takes things for granted. Just because it's here today, it can be gone tomorrow. And that's one thing that you

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1: Hello, it is 6 o'clock, the news on Radio 1. I am Wycliffe Sewunya. Ugandans go to the polls today to elect the local council one chairpersons. The elections will be held in a total of 71,214 villages across the country. The election shall be held by lining up behind a preferred candidate or their representative. In the meantime, police warns against violence during today's elections, stressing that the perpetrators will face arrest and prosecution. Kituma Rusoke is the police spokesperson.
2: In respect to campaigns, then you wait for the people's verdict. The electoral process has mechanisms through which a dissatisfied party can convey his dissatisfaction, grievance, or complaint. So there is no excuse for resorting to raw violence. If you choose to do so, just be rest assured that there are countermeasures which will bring you to order.
1: Police spokesperson Chituma Rusoke. In a similar development, police arrest the Mitiana District Electoral Commission official John Kwizera Maweje on allegations of corruption. Wamala Regional Police spokesperson Lamek Chigozi says Kwizera, who serves as the Electoral Commission supervisor for the Central Division, allegedly demanded for 268,000 from William Bukenya, an LC1 chairperson candidate for Kansuleti LC1, in exchange for victory in today's elections. Chigozi says Kwizera was arrested red-handed while receiving the money. The cash was recovered as evidence. In Luwero, the District Electoral Commission returning officer Moses Chichonjo has warned individuals against producing forged voters' registers intended to mislead voters during the local council one elections. Bernard Bakalu reports.
3: Kichoncho has also cautioned members of the public against confiscating official voters' registers from Electoral Commission officials, warning that anyone found engaging in either practice will face the full force of the law. He has made the remarks in a rural town while dispatching electoral materials to all 624 villages in the district ahead of the Tuesday's LC1 elections. His warning follows an incident earlier this month in which police arrested an LC1 aspirant over a disputed voters' register during the voter registration exercise. The suspect, John Chigundo, an LC1 aspirant for Migade Village in Katkam Sub-County, was reportedly monitoring the registration exercise when he claimed to have identified the names of non-residents on the village voters' register. Believing the register had been tampered with, Chigundo allegedly said it from an Electoral Commission official. Savannah Regional Police spokesperson Samtu Namasima said the officers from Lukomela Police Station responded after receiving reports of the incident. Reporting for Radio 1, I'm Bernard Bakaru in Luwero.
1: In other news, Kampala Metropolitan Police arrests a total of 1,711 suspects during intelligence-led operations conducted over the past 2 weeks. Police spokesperson Chituma Rusoke says the operations were carried out across the three Kampala Metropolitan Policing regions: Kampala Metropolitan South in Katwe, Kampala Metropolitan North, Kawempe Region, and the Kampala Metropolitan East along Jinja Road. Rusoke says of those arrested, 954 suspects have already been produced before various courts to face charges related to different criminal offences.
2: We issued the police bonds. 503 were cautioned. We issue police bonds when we feel we have a certain extent of suspicion, feel he's not yet off the hook. But then the ones we caution, these 503, when we are carrying out this operation, not everybody who is arrested is guilty. But within our operational arrangement, there are times when our officers on ground find it necessary to first pick you.
1: Parliamentary Committee on Statutory Authorities and State Enterprises expresses doubt on the land values for industrial parks in the Auditor's General, in the Auditor General's report for the financial 2024-2025 by the Uganda Investment Authority. Committee members note that most of the land under the authority has delayed land re-evaluation reports, which misrepresent the true value of the land in question, hence causing financial loss and wrong land inventory. The MPs insist that the authority has over 40% of its land untitled and the other with outdated evaluation reports, which misrepresents the entity's true account of its assets with possible cause of loss to the country. Elsewhere, the mayor of Bordeaux in France has said he's bracing for all eventualities as one of multiple wildfires burning in France is now 15 kilometers, that's around 9 miles, from the southwestern city. President Emmanuel Macron, visiting the fire-ravaged area, said the country was facing a completely unprecedented wildfire, the toughest since World War II. Some 220,000 people have been evacuated in France and more than 100,000 in Spain, where fires are burning uncontrolled west of Madrid. Another intense heat wave on Tuesday could further hamper firefighting efforts. Macron said a smaller fire in the Landes region has been contained, but the fire is continuing in the neighboring regions. Coming up is the Great Morning Show.
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1: What in the laughter is that, sir?
2: Cue before we start.
1: Oh, Danny.
2: No, listen, listen to this. Happy birthday, John.
0: Thank you, sir.
1: So, take a mwaka imba, take a mwaka imba, baby.

0: This is a classified page.
1: Yeah. Classified info.
2: There's a problem.
3: Somebody sold you.
0: Yeah. The winner takes it all, ladies and gentlemen. ABBA, starting off the Great Morning Show today.
3: Starting Tuesday. It off on John's birthday and week. Absolutely going to have such a ball, such a blast, yeah?
1: This
3: yeah.
1: old man.
3: That old man is somewhere. He's on the fourth floor. That part we're sure. How far up on the...
1: At the very end.
3: At the very end. Mm. You know fourth floor. Fourth floor has sections. It has the building section. And then it has the prosthetic.
0: I'm still...
3: Wait.
0: I'm still in the basement.
3: John.
0: No. John, prostate checks yet.
3: Should we contribute for your checkup?
2: By the way, what is that thing? I can never understand. You can get x-ray to look at bones. You can get CAT scans. You can get MRIs. You can get all these amazing scanners. But why do you still need to use your fingers to check? For why?
3: Because you see, they're not
0: checking. No. This is...
1: We need to ask the doctors.
3: Yeah. Have you done yours?
1: We'll try Dr. Sekasa.
0: No.
3: You want a man to do it?
1: No, to explain why they do those things.
3: But to show you why he's explaining.
2: What do you mean you still need to go and check?
3: No, first wait. Listen. You need to know what they're checking.
2: Listen. Show that picture.
3: They're not checking that.
2: Hey.
3: You know how when they're checking for malaria, they don't touch your forehead and check for fever. They check for the parasites. So the signal is not there. The signal they're checking is your facial expression. They're checking your facial expression while they check there. If you smile with happiness, they knock. So your facial expression is what they are looking for. That's what gives it away.
0: Anyway.
3: Just go and come and tell us about it.
1: That's why we're still dying of that disease.
3: Okay, do you want a female urologist?
1: But still it's uncomfortable.
0: It's still uncomfortable.
1: It's unbecoming.
0: Coco.
3: When Bambi call it wala langa, you don't say uncomfortable.
1: Aren't you comfortable?
3: It's a great morning. Today is a public holiday, so we took off a day as a country to celebrate John.
0: Yeah. This has been fantastic.
3: Yeah.
0: Well done, NRM.
3: He's the LC of NRM. Our station.
1: What has NRM got to do with your age?
3: What does NRM have to do with your age?
2: The last time my birthday was a public holiday.
3: You mean it's been a public holiday before?
2: In 1985. We had a change of government.
3: Are you saying something might happen?
2: I don't know.
0: But let's have a look at the weather.
1: Not part of that.
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0: Kampala and Tembe, Mukono, Wakiso and surrounding areas, highest temperatures expected to get to about 28 degrees Celsius, possible highest temperatures, but the possibility of showers pretty decent today, even more than yesterday. Parts of Wakiso received yesterday some decent rainfall, which was amazing, and this may spread to other parts of the Central Lake Victoria Basin area today.
3: Although I've read that the UV index is going to be quite high, so cover up your head, cover up, don't get direct access to sunshine. And
0: as
3: you know exactly
0: up.
3: Why
0: as you
3: the
0: line
3: UV
0: up.
3: Stand up is very high, index is very high. It's because John is spreading happiness, sunshine on his birthday.
0: Yes, please. And that's what the weather's going to look like today. So as you line up today, you might carry an umbrella. For both reasons, sunshine and rain.
3: Surely.
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0: nafe wotu yimbira dia. Happy birthday, John.
1: I thank you, please.
2: And I'll tell you shortly, because I didn't know the birthday. I'll tell you shortly where I got that from.
0: Eh?
2: Yeah. When you're
0: over there. Uh-huh. Aiyah.

0: It's a great morning on Radio 1, Kitui Floor, and the birthday boy, Yana.
1: I thank you once again. And it's election day.
2: It is election day.
1: And a public holiday because of that, as we pick the LC1 chairpersons in different villages. Do you know your LC1 chairperson, by the way?
0: Interestingly, I do.
1: Oh.
0: I do, right?
1: The previous one, that is. Are they standing?
0: Oh, right. Oh, I forgot that today we are.
1: Hey, we might be changing. Yes, we might be changing. Is he standing again? He or she?
0: I hope he is for two reasons. One, we've had interesting interactions. When I say we, I mean one of our first interactions with LC1 was during COVID. Mm-hmm. Remember lockdown?
1: Yes.
0: Remember how you needed a letter to get around?
1: Yes.
0: So there was a time I think we had a really sick person in the house and we needed a letter to get around. Now, please remember that I was an essential worker.
1: Yes.
0: In more ways than one during COVID. I was essential.
1: Yes.
0: Yeah, and I was also media. But you see, that only permitted me. So when we needed to get around, most times it would be... I would have to either pretend that I'm going into labor or that I need checkup or something like that. And so this one time, he's the one who was sick. So it wouldn't make sense for me to be in the driving seat and claiming I'm going for
1: him. Yes.
0: So we tried to get a letter from him. And of course, at the time, they were a little bit strict about, you know, issuing letters and whatnot. And he did not treat us very well.
1: Oh.
0: Although I think a very huge part of that had to do with male ego. I won't get into the details. Somewhere in the conversation between my husband and him, there was a lot that was lost in translation. So he didn't treat us very well at the time. So that was our first interaction. So you can imagine that would set quite
1: a precedent,
0: quite an odd tone. However, I did go to him a time when I was, I think, getting a visa. To go somewhere, I don't remember. I was going somewhere and I needed to get a letter from him to say that I was a resident. And let's just say that by the time I was done with that interaction, we were friends. Yes. So since then, I've had... there was also the time, I think, when we needed to do... I think when he needed to do paperwork for the marriage, court marriage. So I have had a few interactions with the...
1: LC1.
0: With LC1. Huh. I have, and I'm... I've had good ones.
1: Yeah, that's good to hear.
0: I've had good ones, both from where I grew up and where I live now.
1: Oh, well.
0: I can't complain.
1: That's nice. Well, I'm living in a new place now. I don't know the LC1 guy.
0: Oh, you don't yet?
1: But yesterday, there was quite the racket.
0: Oh, what? The campaigns?
1: Yes.
0: Whoa, God.
1: Full Kadodi and everything else. Music, the works. It was a loud evening.
0: I can imagine. I had the same outside.
1: Yeah, it just had me thinking. If the stakes have been increased at LC1 level to this point, because it felt like presidential elections, and somebody said, "Yes, essentially the presidential elections for the village." does this mean the stamp cost is going to go up? Because you know the expenditure this time has been different. Stamp costs and land commission fees might go up.
0: Don't give them the idea.
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3: It's time for the wake-up calls, and as usual, you send them through, we give them a call, we let them know, and then, of course, sometimes it involves singing. We already sang today. For you who missed it, today's John's birthday. By the way, John, I forgot my rings today. Do you ever have moments like that?
4: What?
3: I can't ask a question again.
4: This is not coming from a place of innocence. No, I don't have a... Mine fell in a Kasero market, so I can't relate. I've never really gotten around to replacing it.
3: It fell in a Kasero in the market.
4: Yes. I was doing some shopping, actually.
3: Mm. And you not... How long ago is this?
4: I can't remember. It's maybe 4 years ago.
3: You've never replaced it?
4: No, never come around to it.
3: 4 years ago and you've never replaced it?
4: Yeah.
3: John,
4: I probably will if I pass through Tanzania.
3: You know that if a big strong wind comes, you might accidentally fall in another person's house. So guys, if you find me in someone's where I should not be, know that a big strong wind blew me.
4: Okay, I was trying to wake up Stella, but Stella is not picking up. She's a teacher. It's a public holiday. Oh. I think she decided to engage four-wheel drive and get
3: properly,
4: her beauty sleep in.
3: In fact, let her sleep even more.
4: And well, let's see about waking up somebody else now.
3: So let's get into some of your messages. Mm-hmm. They're coming through here. We've got Richard in Nalia. It's called Osup. Yes, yes, like, but this name is very suspicious. It's called
4: Opige.
3: Opige.
4: Opige is
3: they are in the middle. Yes, there is a pig.
4: Opige is soup.
3: Then soup.
4: Ah. Opige is actually soup. So that's a concept for soup.
3: Oh, right, yes. Right. I thought you meant
4: soup.
3: I thought you meant soup of a. Well, he says your laughter invigorates him every morning on his way to the office. So.
4: You're very welcome.
3: You laugh
4: sir.
3: More than 400 times a day. No wonder you don't look your age.
4: The French told you. Laughter is the best medicine.
3: Absolutely is. Melanie also says, Banangi, happy birthday, John. Big fan right there.
4: I should be cutting here in studio for all this.
3: Surely, surely.
4: Bowing might be a bit difficult. Mm. There's an age where, at this age, you don't bow abruptly. You may not come back up.
3: I know this firsthand. I'll tell you about it.
4: Hello.
5: Hello.
4: Yes, good morning. Can we please speak to Emmanuel?
3: Can we speak to Emmanuel?
5: Yes, please.
4: Ah, great.
5: Hello?
4: Hi, Emma. How are you?
5: I'm fine.
4: Ah, well, Emma, this is John.
3: And this is Q, and we're calling you from Radio 1 to say...

0: Ah, you're very, very welcome. And we got a message from your dad, your grandpa, Essie, Apap, your mom, Aunt Linda, Marlon, and everybody just wants to wish you a happy birthday. And they say watching you grow into the bright, kind, and remarkable young boy has been one of life's greatest blessings. So as they celebrate this special occasion with you, they pray that God grants you wisdom, good health, courage, and endless opportunities to fulfill your purpose. And always remember that you are deeply loved, immensely cherished, and destined for greatness. So happy birthday, my son. I love you beyond words. All right, Emma, you have a lovely one, okay?
1: Okay.
0: Cheers.
2: Cheers.
0: That's one wake-up call done.
2: One done. Mm-hmm. We already did yours in the morning.
0: Mm-hmm.
2: Are we getting into another one?
0: Yes, let's try and maybe do one more or something. Okay. Let's try and wake up Noeline.
2: EJ.
0: Huh? Well, EJ. Which EJ? Today's EJ.
2: Imagine being a child. Today you have the luck of not going to school, and then they wake you up at 6. That's what causes trust issues in this life. So while they wake up EJ, somebody asked a question, said, have we worked out the copyright issues for the Kadodi?
0: By the way, have you?
2: No, I think we figure out the copyright issues, I think there should be an account at MOFPED.
0: to collect
2: in the meantime, and then when we have arranged ourselves, we'll come and you tell us where to take it.
3: Hello.
2: Good morning.
3: Good morning.
2: We're looking for EJ.
3: For who?
0: Wait.
2: Where's baby Joy Mukisa Ebenezer? Gwamulina. Okay. Oh, my name is Q.
0: And this is John.
2: And we're calling from Radio 1. Apologies. It's probably another time. But do send him our love and to the whole family.
3: Thank you so much.
0: Okay. And by the way, these regards are from Daddy Stanley and Mom to Noeline. So they're just saying
2: lots of love.
3: Thank you so much. Really do appreciate it. It's keeping, but I'll pass on the reader.
2: Sure thing.
0: All right. Okay. Maybe do we still need to pull off another one?
2: Is that No.
0: We let it.
2: John, you are enough. Otumala.
0: Well. Thank you so much for the battery.
2: There have been questions, though, so maybe we'd use this opportunity for you to answer those questions. Number one, are you a D2 now?
0: No, I'm not a D2. I'm on pass.
2: You're on a...
0: Yes, no, pass 8. I'm still pass 8.
2: Still pass 8?
0: Yes. I'm still pass 8.
2: Okay. Patrick Kagwa says, happy birthday, my iconic
0: Lydia. Thank you.
2: Where is the party at? Is the question. Ken says, hey, wait. Vio.
0: Betty
2: is on, asked if you're a D2
0: now.
2: Yes. Yeah. These are all sending happy birthday wishes. Ken says, may you live to blow 1,000 candles.
0: I thank you.
2: Yeah. Tova Muntebe. Melanie sends love. Albert also sent love. Said happy birthday. Hope to continue hearing from you even in the coming years. And many more to come. Don't worry, he's a vampire. Takula. Doesn't change. Doesn't age. Atako gata geja. Says happy womb escape. That's from Uncle Jay.
0: Yes.
2: Wishes you good health, which is important considering what we know about you. Derek says, here's to many more laughs and a great life. Is this the Derek I met yesterday? I'm not sure. But there was a Derek yesterday who also sent his regards.
0: Well, thank you. Thank you so much for the birthday regards, people. Mm. Well, coming up next.
2: So happy birthday, dear Jonah. What's your wish this birthday?
0: May all my dreams come true.
2: Ah, sir. It's a very broad spectrum. Even Jesus is wondering.
0: He knows them.
2: He knows them. Really? Amen.
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0: Aha. Raymond, thank you. Thank you for the busted regards.
2: And they keep pouring in. Thank you. Please just keep those messages coming. We'll still make sure that he gets them. The birthday
0: also
2: boy.
0: Send with cake. Master boys have sweet teeth. Well, new vision.
2: New vision front page. Government opens AFCON tender process. Hundreds of business opportunities are up for grabs as we prepare for AFCON. This
0: I need to see where I can make some money.
2: Surely. Some of the services that are being sought after are catering for VIP guests, translation and interpretation services in four international languages. That's French, Swahili, Portuguese and Arabic.
0: Makes sense.
2: Yes. And the LOC is also seeking communication service providers to offer advertising and media services.
0: The LOC, you made it sound like LC, but with a
2: With an
0: accent from some
2: LOC.
0: From Teso.
2: I said they're going to chase you from your village. They're going to chase you from your village.
0: I had to actually.
2: LOC.
0: Yes, it sounds like somebody from Teso just tried to.
2: Okay, just for clarity, it's the local organizing committee.
0: Yes,
2: For AFCON. Mm-hmm. And it's the Total Energies CAF AFCON Pamoja 2027. And the tenders are going to be advertised across several service categories in preparation.
0: Mm-hmm.
2: Yeah.
0: Aha. Well, also in the new vision today, vasectomy whistleblower clashes with marriage stops. Eh?
2: We went from 0 to 100.
0: I know.
2: Repeat slowly. Please read slowly.
0: Vasectomy whistleblower clashes with marriage stops.
2: What does a vasectomy whistleblower do exactly?
0: And this headline hits.
2: Is this somebody who reports people who do vasectomy?
0: No. You see, this is a legal battle that is brewing between Marriage Stops Uganda and its former employee who refused to withdraw allegations that the organization and its partners coerced vulnerable men into undergoing vasectomy.
2: They encouraged.
0: They coerced, apparently,

0: clarification and an apology, but he has hit back, insisting that he stands by his account and will not apologize for exposing what he describes as unethical practices in the vasectomy program. That's, you know, this whole whistleblower and vasectomy thing just hit me different than the experiences of this long life of mine. There was a football game, a famous football game, in which Wayne Rooney launched his career. And when he scored against Arsenal, David Seaman was in goal. I was watching this in a bar with very rowdy fans. So when Wayne Rooney scored, shortly afterwards, because the bar was split between Manchester United and Arsenal fans, so a Manchester United fan started shouting, "Ref time, ref time." And that Arsenal fan, who was annoyed, obviously, because they had just conceded a goal, told the Man U fan, "If you feel you need to blow the whistle so quickly, why don't you unzip and blow it?" So when I saw vasectomy whistleblower, that's exactly where my mind went.
1: The puns were punning for
0: you. Yeah, for me, it just hit me different. I was like, goodness. This long life.
1: But how old are you?
0: As you see, you've seen my age. I'm not that old. I'm still in P8.
1: No. We're going to question the standard by which they've calculated that age.
0: Well,
1: meanwhile, front page of the New Vision, Museveni Hills and Tarry School for prioritizing sciences. And you can see there a picture of Vice President Jessica Alupo, second right, and the chairperson of Ntare Old Boys Association, Apollo Kashanku, who awarded one Professor Charles Kwesiga, who is the chairperson of the Board of Governors for Ntare School, awarded Internal Affairs Minister Professor Ephraim Kamuntu. Oh, he's Internal Affairs now?
0: Yes, he
1: moved from tourism.
0: Tourism, yeah.
1: And Major Paula Awich, the National Resistance Movement Director of External Affairs. You can read about that in the New Vision this morning. Meanwhile, PLU's Witonze appointed state minister to replace Professor Muganga.
0: So that's it then. Although I did see something today about Rwanda accepting Muganga's what's the word?
1: His citizenship?
0: Like, you know, he's basically distancing himself from Rwanda's citizenship and saying, "Okay, I'm done with Rwanda's citizenship. I'm now
1: they accept
0: Uganda."
1: He cut them off and they said it's okay.
0: It's okay.
1: Good riddance. You'll get there.
0: I don't. I don't know.
1: Good riddance.
0: Legally, yes, but you know, he'll. Nobody will ever buy that, is it? You know what I mean?
1: Yeah.
0: Yeah, so...
1: We've been new. What about Canada? Has he distanced himself from Canada?
0: He's in a bit of a bind, that one. He'll never live down those allegations. You know what I mean? They'll just never go away.
1: So, anywho, so the new state minister who replaces him apparently describes himself as an expert in international law and diplomatic etiquette, holds two master's degrees, one in international relations and diplomatic studies from Makerere University and another in global political economy from Durham University in the United Kingdom. He also holds a bachelor's degree in community-based rehabilitation from Chambogo University. Born in Kifampa sub-county in Gomba district. It's the first time I'm hearing of him, though. Yeah.
0: Me too, by the way. Possibly. Because I've never heard of him even as a rumor until this.
1: You and me both. Yeah. It's the first time this name is crossing anywhere.
0: Yeah, just totally blindsided us.
1: Yeah.
0: And today... But
1: everybody, you think you have opinions on everything. They will manage you, please.
0: Very importantly is that the script remains the same.

0: Yeah.
1: If you know what I mean.
0: I do.
1: I do. If you know, you know.
0: And here's a headline that probably should have been one issued by Kasuja. Unfortunately, a new Bundibugyo Ebola virus variant has been discovered. Kugamba, it's like a film, ya masasi. It's like Resident Evil. Like, the thing won't just leave us alone.
1: I know. And entire school hailed for prioritizing sciences.
0: I think that's the story for that I talked about earlier.
1: As General Saleh, and I combine it, and because it's also on the same page, with General Saleh turning his farm into a research school. And yeah, and also UR official pleads guilty of soliciting for an 800 million shilling bribe. She's the story. Caroline Nagoli pleaded guilty to the charges
0: for soliciting an 800 million
1: bribe.
0: Shilling.
1: Guys,
0: no, you know, there's money that you can afford to go down for.
1: Yes. Yeah, even this one, if you go to, when you, if you're locked up, and those guys ask you what you did.
0: Okay.
1: They will not
0: the question
1: you.
0: Though is, did she get it? Soliciting is one thing, but did she get it?
1: Yeah.
0: Because if she got it, it's okay. You go and sit, you come out and utandikirao. Peter is asking the spelling for Witonze. It's not Witonze. At least not by the spelling they've given us here.
1: I have seen another spelling with the U.
0: With a W.
1: No, with the starting with the U.
0: It's starting with a U.
1: Yes, the first time that I saw the name, it started with a U.
0: And honestly, it sounded like that when I read it.
1: Yes.
0: It does sound like that, but
1: it is what it is. And five arrested over double murder and coffee robbery. This is mental. Yeah, this in connection with the murder of a couple who managed a coffee farm in Kasianda district.
0: Oh, no.
1: Coffee has become like vanilla. You know where you need
0: opium
1: security.
0: It has become like opium. Meanwhile, in LC1 polls, police red flags 22 districts.
1: Yeah.
0: Elections are ongoing today, ladies and gentlemen. So go vote for your LC1. Remember, it's going to be lining up. Carry an umbrella. Are we allowed to carry snacks?
1: Yes. You're allowed to. Okay. And is Karamoja's broken pastoralism fueling migration to cities? And there's a picture of children from Karamoja begging for money from car drivers along Kampala Entebbe Road recently. And, you know, I saw the minister for gender. Oh, what's his name? I can't believe I've forgotten. He's been mostly a security guy.
0: Who?
1: The newly appointed gender minister. Yes. Gosh.
0: No.
1: He's a soldier.
0: I was thinking about Katumba.
1: Retired soldier.
0: That's a different person.
1: Oh, anyways, he said, and he was an intelligence guy. That was his function. He says he now knows who is behind these things.
0: The Karamoja.
1: Yes, bringing the traffic in the children. He says they're doing their work, and very soon they're going to act.
0: You know, I think let me say this.
1: Being an former intelligence guy, or at least he's, I don't think you can ever shed that.
0: I think let's stop fixing symptoms.
1: Tumukunde, thank you.
0: Okay.
1: Yeah.
0: Let's stop fixing symptoms. Let's go back to fixing the core of the problem. Mm. This is a group of people that have been pastoralists.
1: Mm.
0: And do animal husbandry for a very long time. Their area is dry, so they're supposed to be nomads.
1: Mm-hmm.
0: When you encourage them to settle, you have to find a way to give them another source of livelihood. This is why people are starving there. But when you give them a source of livelihood, you have to teach them.
1: This
0: changing
1: is a whole,
0: behavior.
1: Yeah, behavioral change.
0: That's been passed down generation to generation.
1: It's not easy.
0: It's not.
1: It's not easy.
0: And so we've got things like sending them food. We've got things like buying them iron sheets so they can settle down. It doesn't work like that with them.
1: Mm.
0: Because you see, they need something more sustainable, something more long term.
1: And something that...
0: That fits within what they
1: exactly.
0: Yeah, that fits in with what they do, but will sustain them for a long time.
1: And it's not a decision that can be made from air-conditioned offices.
0: No. You have to understand the people. Mm. You have to understand their history.
1: Absolutely.
0: You have to understand their land and where they live. You have to understand their economic activities.
1: Yes.
0: Go back and study them in SST.
1: Yes, in depth.
0: In detail, yeah. Study them in detail.
1: And understand exactly what ticks and boxes. Because that's the only way you're going to solve that problem.
0: The only way you solve their problem.
1: Yeah.
0: Not throwing money at them, throwing food at them.
1: And making,
0: it's not sustainable, man. And that's why they're running to come and beg.
1: Because
0: they are essentially runners in their nature. That when the area becomes unlivable,
1: they move to another livable area. Yes, where they can make a living. Yeah. So they actually they're within their
0: to the present. Go and teach them the Botro agriculture.
1: There was a huge irrigation lawn and whatnot is one of the things that's one of the areas that's going to be addressed. But I'm hoping it's within the scope of their it has to be built for them, you know what I mean?
0: It has to be a customized solution.
1: Exactly. And well, we've Bukede today, Rodrigo Duterte has the headlights. He's wearing a t-shirt, if you're wondering. Yeah, it's very nice, but I told you once.
0: You just keep adding that man onto your t-shirts.
2: Yeah.
1: Yeah, I love
0: that guy.
1: Where's
0: my
1: t-shirt? Where's my t-shirt?
2: Bring money.
1: Where's my birthday gift?
0: You're aligning the Bukuzi. Well done.
2: Today's Bukede akaluka LC1 vao mpitewo. Teri kulonda nga tezinnawera saa 5 kumacha. 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
0: Laini bajikole, babale, balangirire, mudewa mwenga
2: mujaganya. Other stories in Bukede. President Alonze returns the Kuba Minister when Songa Zuma.
0: Say the name again.
2: Juma Chiseka.
0: I know, say the other name.
2: Returns.
0: But you know, asking if Eriyarinya Liyewamwe is a bit tricky with you, Cliff. Even you look like a.
2: What?
0: What's his name?
1: Who?
0: He looks like a...
1: Is that clear?
0: Se unimana.
2: Shut up.
0: Olaba.
2: Banaba kuatidwa mubikwe kwetu biyaba liyake Masaka, Balamizi Masaka, and Namere. Ate, in Bukede still. Oh, there's a singer, pull out. Okusaba obufumbo obone dokola bido mukazi atakwiwe abese wana mbukede
0: tunula wano
2: what baby
0: wana tunuli danze
2: wale also in today's Bukede
0: so in sarako wadi sajagwe
1: page 3
0: what would she say
2: nakula mu kiwunya wa ntisa.
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1: Well, Viola gives us one, says, my neighbor's two sons were comparing World Cup statistics last night. So the younger son, who is 5, says, can Ronaldo play another World Cup in 2030? The older son, who is 9, says, no, he's too old now. So the younger son says, how old? He's now as old as Ronaldo from Brazil. He played World Cup before we were born. So the younger son screams, what? Older than Diego Maradona?
0: What you?
1: It's the older son. So that one was old. He played before daddy was born. He won the first World Cup.
0: the first
1: bring
0: World
1: these
0: Cup
1: kids for local room analysis.
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0: even John saw the first World Cup.
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1: Yeah, there's lots of great songs and great memories. Sports updates at halftime, a weather update. No hishi because public holiday. 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Music's got you covered.
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2: It is now 7 o'clock, the news on Radio 1. I am Wycliffe Segunya. Ugandans go to the polls today to elect local council 1 chairpersons. The elections will be held in a total of 71,214 villages across the country. The elections shall be held by lining up behind a preferred candidate or their representative. Julius Muchunguzi is the Electoral Commission spokesperson.
11: The Electoral Commission calls upon all Ugandans who registered as voters in your various villages across the country to turn up and turn up in big numbers and go to those places, centers within your village where you vote from so that you can participate in election of your LOC1 chairperson and confirmation of the committees of the village that will be constituted by the elected LOC1 chairpersons.
2: Muchunguzi also highlights the day's program.
11: From 7 a.m. to 10 a.m., all registered voters in the village are expected to be congregated at the venue in your village where you vote from so that the officials of the Electoral Commission can check and confirm that you are indeed eligible voters and that you are on the voters register of the village. From 10 a.m. to 11 a.m., staff of the Electoral Commission will conduct voter education and inform all present about the guidelines for conducting these elections. From 11 a.m. to 11:30 a.m., that will be the period for candidates to stand in front and their supporters to line up behind them so that the counting of the people in the lines commences. The staff of the commission will then count the lines, the people in the lines, and fill the forms of the results of what has come out of the lining up and voting.
2: Julius Muchunguzi, spokesperson, Electoral Commission. In the meantime, the police warns against violence during today's elections, stressing that the perpetrators will face arrest and prosecution. Kitumo Rusuke is the police spokesperson.
12: Everything must end in respect to campaigns. Then you wait for the people's verdict. The electoral process has mechanisms through which a dissatisfied party can convey his dissatisfaction, grievance, or complaint. So there is no excuse for resorting to raw violence. If you choose to do so, just be rest assured that there are countermeasures which will bring you to order.
2: In a similar development, police arrests the Michiana District Electoral Commission official, John Kizira Maweje, on allegations of corruption. Wamala Regional Police spokesperson, Lamek Chigazi, says Kizira, who serves as the Electoral Commission supervisor.
12: A dissatisfied party can convey his dissatisfaction, grievance, or complaint. So there is no excuse for resorting to raw violence. If you choose to do so, just be rest assured that there are countermeasures which will bring you to order.
2: In a similar development, police arrests the Michiana District Electoral Commission official, John Kizira Maweje, on allegations of corruption. Wamala Regional Police spokesperson, Lamek Chigazi, says Kizira, who serves as the Electoral Commission supervisor for the Central Division, allegedly demanded for 268,000 shillings from William Bukenya, an LC1 chairperson candidate for Consulate LC1 in exchange for victory in today's elections. Chigazi says Kizira was arrested red-handed while receiving the money. The cash was recovered as evidence. And in Luwero, the District Electoral Commission returning officer, Moses Kichoncho, warns individuals against producing forged voters' registers intended to mislead voters during the local council 1 elections. Bernard Bakalu reports.
8: Kichoncho has also cautioned members of the public against confiscating official voters' registers from Electoral Commission officials, warning that anyone found engaging in either practice will

0: to face the full force of the law. He has made the remarks in Iruala town while dispatching electoral materials to all 624 villages in the district ahead of the Tuesday's Eswatini elections. His warning follows an incident earlier this month in which police arrested an Eswatini aspirant over a disputed voters' register during the voter registration exercise. The suspect, John Chigundo, an Eswatini aspirant for Migade village in Katkam sub-county, was reportedly monitoring the registration exercise when he claimed to have identified the names of non-residents on the village voters' register. Believing the register had been tampered with, Chigundo allegedly seized it from an electoral commission official. Savannah Regional Police spokesperson Sam Tinamasma said the officers from Lukomela Police Station responded after receiving reports of the incident. Reporting for Radio 1, I'm Bernard Bakaru in Iruero.
1: In other news, Kampala Metropolitan Police arrests a total of 1,711 suspects during intelligence-led operations conducted over the past 2 weeks. Police spokesperson Chituma Rusoke says the operations were carried out across the three Kampala Metropolitan Policing regions, and these are the Kampala Metropolitan South, Kampala Metropolitan North, and Kampala Metropolitan East. Rusoke says of those arrested, 954 suspects have already been produced before various courts to face charges related to different criminal offences.
2: 120 were issued the police bonds. 503 were cautioned. We issue police bonds when we feel we have a certain extent of suspicion, feel he's not yet off the hook. But then the ones we caution, these 503, when we are carrying out this operation, not everybody who is arrested is guilty. But within our operational arrangement, there are times when our officers on ground find it necessary to first pick you.
1: Authorities in Amoria district attribute the increasing cases of gender-based and domestic violence in the district to the prolonged dry spell, which has resulted in widespread crop failure and food shortages for many households. The officer in charge of Child and Family Protection Unit at Amoria CPS, Beatrice Akelo, says a total of 19 cases of domestic violence have been reported this month. Akelo says this marks a sharp increase from the fewer than 7 cases recorded each month between January and April. She notes that the number of cases began rising in May as the prolonged dry conditions led to poor harvests and growing food insecurity.
3: We are having a challenge of rising cases of gender-based violence, and most especially domestic violence. This month we received around 19 cases of gender-based violence compared to the previous months as well. We used to receive less cases than that, and the cause of it all, that most families are facing famine. Families don't have food to eat. There are families where people are sleeping with only porridge, and our children are also affected. That issue has also caused separation in families.
1: Elsewhere, the mayor of Bodo has said he's bracing for all eventualities as one of multiple wildfires burning in France is now 15 kilometers from the southwestern city. President Emmanuel Macron, visiting the fire-ravaged area in the region, said the country was facing a completely unprecedented wildfire, the toughest since World War II. Some 220,000 people have been evacuated in France and more than 100,000 in Spain, where fires are burning uncontrolled west of Madrid. Another intense heat wave on Tuesday could further hamper firefighting efforts. The Sports, Vipers AC secured a hard-fought 1-0 victory against Gor Mahia in the Sekafa Kagame Cup 2026 at Pele Stadium in Kigali. Gaston Mulongo was the hero of the day, nodding home Ashraf Mandela's delivery into the back of the net. The goal came late in added time to see two wins in as many games. Vipers are through to the next round of the competition, though having a game in hand. They'll be back in action this Thursday, playing against home side APR to complete their group stage games. The Great Morning Show with John and Q continues.
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just keep going.

0: The Great Morning Show on Radio 1 FM 90 with John and Singer Q here in studio. And we've... hey, we've so many great songs and great memories. Yeah, that one came from...
1: But you can make a
2: the meaning of an off, off air. There's a reason that button goes off, you know. Don't be cutting out things off.
0: No, but I haven't carried anything.
1: But you can be a
0: good
1: singer.
0: Carried anything.
2: Eh?
0: Mm. Yes. You can be.
1: Surprisingly, most of the singers have broken marriages.
2: No.
1: Or relationships.
2: You see, the mistake that we make is we forget one thing. Mm. Those who can't do,
0: teach.
2: Yeah.
1: Hey, you know?
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0: Kampala, Tembe, Mukono, Wakiso, and surrounding areas, highest temperatures today expected to hit about 28 degrees Celsius. Possible highest temperatures. But that actually gets to that, that's a whole other discussion. Why? Because today and tomorrow, what Wakiso experienced yesterday, the rest of the Central Lake Victoria Basin area might experience. And I'm talking about rainfall. So if you're going to line up to vote for your LC chairperson, smart to carry along an umbrella for both reasons, the sun and the rain.
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3: 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Action.
4: And we start off with the biggest news.
1: Absolutely.
4: My favorite active Ugandan athlete.
1: I like it. Love it. Great news coming through. Decorated Paralympic swimmer Husna Kukundakwe has won silver in the women's 100-meter breaststroke SB8, becoming the first Ugandan ever to win a Commonwealth Games medal in swimming and parasport. This is the only medal Uganda has won so far in the Commonwealth Games going on in Glasgow in Scotland. Meanwhile, in other games, She Crane suffered a 55-49 defeat to Jamaica as also Halima Nakai qualified for the semifinals of the 800-meter in track and field race. Esther Chibet, Joy Cheptoyek, and Rebecca Chelangat, who participated in the 10,000-meter, finished 4th, 6th, and 8th, respectively.
4: Yeah, didn't quite work out for us.
1: Special thanks to Husna.
4: Yeah.
1: For holding our flag high.
4: Absolutely, absolutely. And I noticed the Commonwealth Games recognizing her historic achievement as well on their social media platforms. And moving over into football, international football, that is. English football is going to implement a trial to try and eradicate the goalkeeper tactical timeout this season. You see, the Football Association, the Premier League, English Football League, the National League, and the Women's Super League have agreed, with permission granted by the International Football Association Board, those are the guys who look after the rules, that going forward, if a referee signals that the physio can come on to treat a goalkeeper, the team's coach is going to have 10 seconds to nominate another player to leave the pitch for 1 minute after play has restarted, telling the fourth official of their choice. But if no player has been selected within 10 seconds, the captain must leave the field. Because when you go down injured, you're supposed to go off the field These are the normal rules of the game. Every other player, when they get injured, go off the field. If doctors have to come on the field to treat them, yes.
1: At every one point, there's a set number of people that are supposed to be on the field.
4: On the field.
1: And so this person steps out temporarily?
4: Yes. If somebody is...
1: To enable treatment?
4: Yes. If somebody needs treatment on the field, if they're treated on the field, they have to go off the field and the team has to play without that person. I know it's a bit punitive.
1: I don't know.
4: It's
1: honestly
4: weird.
1: I know. Weird.
4: But for some reason, the rule has been with an exception for the goalkeepers. But going forward, no.
1: They'll be included as well.
4: They'll stay on the field because the team can't play without a goalkeeper, but somebody else has to go off in their stead. And
1: that's so weird. I'm already a man down, so to speak.
4: I know. It's a strange thing. But here we go with silly season. The silly season is in full force, by the way.
1: Surely. Mm. Chelsea are in talks to sign Brentford's Jordan Henderson and Brighton's Danny Welbeck. English midfielder Henderson, who's 36, has a year left on his Brentford contract, but the Bees are willing to let him leave on a free transfer. Ex-England striker Welbeck, who's 35, is keen on moving to Stamford Bridge, and there is optimism from Chelsea's side that a deal can be concluded. Meanwhile, England defender John Stones is in advanced talks with Inter Milan about joining the Italian side on a free transfer. The centre-half is a free agent after leaving Manchester City at the end of June.
4: Mm-hmm.
1: And in basketball?
4: Yeah. Finally, in basketball. Oh, not actually finally. Silly season continues in basketball. The Philadelphia 76ers have confirmed the signing of NBA superstar LeBron James. He announced on Friday.
1: From a leak to confirmation.
4: Yes. He announced on Friday that he was joining the 76ers next season for what he says is going to be his final contract in the NBA. He needs another ring, obviously. At 41 years old. These are my friends, same generation. The 41-year-old, the highest point scorer in the history of the league, left the Los Angeles Lakers after 8 years last month.
1: And in tennis, Novak Djokovic and Aryna Sabalenka are set to play together in the upcoming U.S. Open mixed doubles, which was controversially revamped last year to include superstar pairings. Serbia's Djokovic, 39, and 28-year-old Belarusian Sabalenka are set to join forces for the two-day event, which starts on the 25th of August in New York. You know what I loved about the one from last year?
4: Mm-hmm.
1: I think there was also a fans match, just an enjoyments match, where they gave them microphones.
4: Mm-hmm.
1: Listen.
4: Mm.
1: You definitely want to listen to people play tennis.
4: Eh.
1: Not just for the women's vocal.
4: No, I actually muted.
1: They got a chance.
4: No, I really.
1: What does it do?
4: No. It's it doesn't matter.
1: It causes your neighbors to look at you badly.
4: No. Even your favorite song, once it's played ad nauseam, it gets to you. That's how Hitler used to.
1: They were allowed to talk through people. The game.
4: Yeah.
1: And it was absolutely humorous. Yeah. I'll find it for you and you can watch it.
4: Please.
1: Meanwhile, former British number one Jack Draper is planning to reunite with American Jessica Pegula after they made the 2025 semifinals, mm-hmm. while Poland's Iga Swiatek and Norway's Kasper Ruud, last year's runners-up, will also keep teaming up again. Other notable names who have indicated that they want to play together include Japan's Naomi Osaka and Kei Nishikori.
4: Kei is back. That's good to see.
1: Yeah. American star Taylor Fritz and two-time major champion Elina Rybakina, plus Russian pair Mira Andreeva and Andrei Rublev.
4: I love where it's going. Yeah, I think it gives it a different angle.
1: It does.
4: Maximum entertainment. That's it for sport for now. More sport on Drive with Elvis at 5:30.

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3: Ah, I have to say, breakfast and lunch are covered.
4: Achoo, on this birthday. Oh, bugalo.
3: My people are coming through.
4: I thank
3: Jean,
4: you, please.
3: I thank you. As I said, I'm cutting today. I'm not bowing.
4: This is why I told you we need to get a Momo number. So they did that.
3: Cousin Jackie, thank you so much. Oh, yes.
4: You know, now you say I was going to buy breakfast, but anyway, since someone has bought, it's okay.
3: R. Kelly with a banger in his day. This song, very out there, but considering the story you told us off air, Q.
5: You guys should have seen. You should see the expression on Q's face, but yeah, you get the joke.
3: This is an inside joke.

0: The Great Morning Show on Radio 1 FM 90 with John and Q at 10 minutes now to 8 o'clock. And I have to say, I'm pleasantly surprised by the, I don't know, I'd call it the energy that's going towards
1: the elections.
0: Elections. See, people are absolutely buzzing.
1: Nonchalant about the elections. Somehow most people seem to only care about
0: the presidential
1: and most MPs. Right?
0: Yes.
1: It's interesting.
0: For the first time, like the energy in the community. I'm looking at WhatsApp groups, the conversations on there, debates, contestations. It's different.
1: It is.
0: Different in a very good way.
1: You think we're maturing?
0: I think so. In many ways, now we're beginning to understand how important every level of leadership is affects our lives.
1: Especially the one that's closest to you.
0: Yes, and we're becoming more concerned about that.
1: Yeah, down at the ground.
0: Yes, and I'm seeing people who, you know, rather accomplished people getting down, you know, getting stuck in the muck, so to speak, to make it work.
1: Unless, of course, it is that little something that you said earlier.
0: You
1: might be mistaken the excitement. Something that you said earlier. For you, if you missed it, apparently the last time John had a public holiday coincide with his birthday, there was a change in government. Are you excited over the side you are?

0: It's not Korea. But seriously, the last time?
1: Mm-hmm.
0: The last time? Yeah. In fact, I'll be informing you of what events happened on that day in history. Coming up in the next hour. It's one of the events featured, by the way. It's public holiday. There were things going
1: June,
0: on.
1: June, warn us. I have seen it as well, and we definitely hope that it goes well where you are.
0: Mm.
1: We can't cheer for one person or another because every one of us has one.
0: Yes, but it's fantastic.
1: We'll stand behind our one.
0: Mm-hmm. Yeah, the energy around it's just amazing. Mm. Everywhere.
1: And it's
0: cool.
1: Vibes.
0: It's positive vibes. I'm not seeing, and I hope it all ends peacefully. No lost teeth and things like that. There's got to be side stories. You can bet your bottom shilling.
1: And while we have these conversations, remember it's still John's birthday.
0: Yeah.
1: If you are sending a lunch, naino mutwala. You know, John is a baby.
0: Eh?
1: He can't drive himself. He can't help himself buy.
0: Eh?
1: Naino mutwala mwasindi mwedes.
0: For diapers. Send
1: diaper money. Jin said, Madam, you take care of our baby. Yeah, where is the transport? Guys, even the nanny has to be taken care of. There were messages, our messages. Patients, remember, it's still John's birthday.
0: Yeah.
1: If you are sending a lunch, naino mutwala. You know, John is a baby.
0: Eh?
1: He can't drive himself. He can't help himself buy.
0: Eh?
1: Naino mutwala mwasindi mwedes.
0: For diapers. Send
1: diaper money. Jin said, Madam, you take care of our baby. Yeah, where is the transport? Guys, even the nanny has to be taken care of. There were messages, our messages. Hey, John.
0: I know. But thank you so much for the birthday regards,
1: the phone,
0: everybody.
1: You know, John is a baby.
0: Eh?
1: He can't drive himself. He can't help himself buy.
0: For diapers.
1: Send diaper money. Jin said, Madam, you take care of our baby. Yeah, where is the transport? Guys, even the nanny has to be taken care of. There were messages, our messages. Hey, John.
0: I know. But thank you so much for the birthday regards,
1: everybody. The phone,
0: everybody.
1: The mobile money card, ping is pinging.
0: Eddie Grant is here to serenade us, though, with Ratterai.
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1: Mountain Dew. 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

0: It is now 8 o'clock, the news briefs on Radio 1. I am Wycliffe Sebunya. Elections for village local council one chairpersons get underway this morning across 71,214 villages in the country. The elections are to be held by lining up behind the preferred candidate or their representatives. Electoral Commission spokesperson Julius Muchunguzi says the voters are expected to have congregated at the polling venues by this time.
1: AM to 10 a.m. From 7 a.m. to 10 a.m., all registered voters in the village are expected to be congregated at the venue in your village where you vote from, so that the officials of the Electoral Commission can check and confirm that you are indeed eligible voters and that you are on the voters register of the village. From 10 a.m. to 11 a.m., staff of the Electoral Commission will conduct voter education and inform all present about the guidelines for conducting these elections. From 11 a.m. to 11:30 a.m., that will be the period for candidates to stand in front and their supporters to line up behind them, so that the counting of the people in the lines commences. The staff of the commission will then count the lines, the people in the lines, and fill the forms of the results of what has come out of the lining up and voting.
0: In the meantime, in some villages, the local leaders are mobilizing voters to go to the polling areas. Radio 1's Vincent Chisiliko reports.
2: In some areas we've reached this morning, we are seeing candidates doing last-time mobilization of their supporters who are turning up also with vuvuzelas and awakening people who are still sleeping in their houses to turn up and vote for them, as they also remind them on loud sound bars that are moving around the villages of the mode of voting that is strictly by lining up. And here at the playing field of Najanankumbi, Masanyaze zone, just like at Stella area, we are seeing the mobilization also of those that are expected to man this particular voting exercise from the Electoral Commission, and other people have also started arriving to sit with this exercise. It's a success. However, the turn-up so far is not yet seen of the voters, because most of them are expected to turn out around 9 a.m. in the morning, and some of them are saying that it's too early to show up as this early. My name is Siriko Vincent, reporting for Radio 1 here in Kampala.
0: And a joint security task force arrests 8 suspects accused of engaging in the illegal charcoal trade in northern Uganda in violation of the Presidential Executive Order No. 3 of May 2023. During the operation, security personnel impounded several trucks and sacks of charcoal in Madiokolo district. The operation was conducted jointly by the Uganda People's Police Force, the Uganda People's Defense Forces, the Environmental Police, and the National Forestry Authority. Police spokesperson Chituma Rusoke warns that all individuals involved in the production, transportation, or trade of charcoal in northern Uganda, the Northeast, Teso, Lango, Acholi, and West Nile subregions must cease their activities immediately. Authorities in Amuria district attribute the increasing cases of gender-based and domestic violence in the district to the prolonged dry spell, which has resulted in the widespread crop failure and food shortages for many households. The officer in charge of Child and Family Protection Unit at Amuria CPS, Beatrice Akello, says a total of 19 cases of domestic violence have been reported this month. Akello says this marks a sharp increase from the fewer than 7 cases recorded each month between January and April. Elsewhere, U.S. President Donald Trump has said there are very friendly negotiations going on about the conflict with Iran after the warring sides did not exchange strikes for a third straight day. He expressed optimism for an end to the war, telling reporters aboard Air Force One that there's a good chance that something could happen. However, he warned that Washington would go back to doing what they were doing before the pause in fighting if the latest negotiations failed. Tehran has denied that any direct negotiations are taking place. Trump said he had decided to pause U.S. strikes on Iran on Friday because the countries mediating between them had asked him to give the talks another chance. Iran has also halted its attacks. In other sports, Vipers AC secured a hard-fought 1-0 victory against Goma here in the CECAFA Kagame Cup 2026 at Pele Stadium in Kigali. Gaston Mulongo was the hero of the day, nodding home Ashraf Mandela's delivery into the back of the net. The goal came late in added time to seal two wins in as many games. Vipers are through to the next round of the competition, though having a game in hand. They will be back in action this Thursday, playing against home side APR to complete their group stage games. A great morning show continues.
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2: The number one song on this day in history on Radio 1. Great morning.

0: Ladies and gentlemen, our number one song on this day in history, not because it was number one on this day, but because of the day itself.
1: Yeah.
0: Buffalo Soldier by Bob Marley and the Wailers off the 1983 album Confrontation. And there were a segregated regiment of black cavalry fighters during the American campaign to rid the West of quote-unquote Indians so that the quote-unquote civilized white people could gain the lands used by the Native Americans. Ironically, many of the soldiers were actually slaves taken from Africa, and Bob Marley gives pretty much a small history lesson as a protest song about the black man's role in building the country that continues to oppress him.
1: Speaking of history, because this is our number one song today in history, we choose to celebrate it under the category of number one song today in history. And on today in history, and to be exact, in 1982, on a cold, rainy... What was the weather?
2: You're the one telling us.
1: On that day, Mr. John Paul Tarach was born. Also happening that same year in was Lamour the FIFA
2: district.
1: World Cup. In what?
2: Lamour District.
1: Lamour.
0: Now... something interesting.
1: Palabek village.
0: No, let me tell you something. I was actually born
2: by engineer. What's his name?
0: Kidega.
2: Yeah.
0: I was actually born in Lacho Hospital, I think.
2: Oh.
0: You know, there's so many moving parts in that story. We're not sure anymore. But all my documents say in Zambia because it's easier to go to in Zambia to get documents. So. I'm not even sure it's country. First of all, even the year is messed up because my mom also wasn't very sure about the year. In the fact,
1: she wasn't
0: sure
1: about it. I told you.
0: Yeah. After
1: John wasn't born, he was created.
0: She found out the original birth certificate long after I'd finished Essex. And then she called me and told me, now, you're actually a year younger than I thought. Yeah, so even my sister had to readjust hers.
2: Ooh.
0: Yeah, so because...
2: That's crazy. On that document, 1982.
1: That very year.
2: What happened during that year?
1: So let me tell you all the things that happened during that year. First of all, there was a FIFA World Cup that year as well.
0: Yes,
1: so
2: is it?
1: And that year, Italy were the champions. Mm. This year, Spain's the champion.
0: Yeah. And makes explains why I've always been an Italy fan. Right now, of course, they're in the sixes and sevens. They can't get the house in order. Absolute mess.
1: Yeah. There was also...
0: Actually, my dad used to call me Baggio. Because I used to idolize Roberto Baggio.
1: In the movies, E.T. was released that year. You know E.T. the Extraterrestrial?
0: Yeah, I need to watch that again. It's a classic.
1: Rocky 3 was released. Blade Runner was released.
0: Quite
1: the year. Poltergeist is that year as well. Star Trek 2, The Wrath of Khan. Quite something.
0: Yeah.
1: Gandhi won Best Picture at the Academy Awards.
2: Yeah, 1992.
1: Yes, it was a film about, you know, Mahatma Gandhi. It was quite an iconic year, actually. Quite iconic.
0: Musically.
1: One of the popular toys was the Rubik's Cube.
0: Hey.
1: That's how you say, I know Bongo. Let's start to playing with bicycles. What? Ah. as well as, do you remember the Care Bears?
0: Mm-mm.
1: The ones which you would open.
0: Oh, yeah.
1: Of course, you can't remember.
0: You've been here on this earth
1: for many years. Popular baby names. John was actually one.
2: Oh,
0: hey.
1: John was a very popular baby name that's the year you were born.
0: Explains it.
1: As well as James, Michael, David, and Robert. So people were not very creative. Some of the hit
0: before
1: songs.
0: The Jadens came.
1: Get this, of the hit songs from that year.
0: Mm-hmm.
1: Eye of the Tiger.
0: I love that. That's my one of my running songs.
1: Hey, Sumuro Suna. Billie Jean.
0: Goes without saying. It was our year.
1: Physical.
0: Hey, Olivia Newton
1: as well.
0: I think she's got a Netflix
1: doc
0: about that now.
1: Mm-hmm. The future was arriving. The first compact disc player was introduced.
0: This, CD. Yeah, nice.
1: The player, yeah.
2: Well, and the player was so old.
1: Yeah, and personal computers were becoming more
0: prevalent.
1: I think they misspelled here personal computers. I think they meant to say there. What was the other one in the room? Mainframe. Now, people born in your generation have had a taste of all of these things.
0: Mm.
1: All of no tech, some tech, and real tech. We've had a taste of everything.
0: We're very balanced all around us.
1: Did you weird guy? And here's some fun facts about John.
2: Mm-hmm.
1: First of all, the King of Pop has nothing on your loyalty. John is loyal. Mm-hmm. He's also the kindest heart ever.
0: Hey, mama. Oh.
1: He's a giant with a teddy bear heart.
0: Mm-hmm.
1: And truer words were never said.
0: Typical woman.
1: And he's also the world's biggest extroverted introvert. Ayogera tayogera. Asumula bwasiba. Sarawo boss. Sarawo. Ogwawa.
0: I think that depends on where I am.
1: Yeah. At the time, a push kindest heart ever.
0: Hey, mama.
1: He's a giant with a teddy bear heart. And truer words were never said.
0: Typical woman.
1: And he's also the world's biggest extroverted introvert. Ayogera tayogera. Asumula bwasiba. Sarawo boss. Sarawo.
2: Ogwawa.
1: Ogwawa.
0: I think that depends on where I am.
1: Yeah. At the time, a Peugeot was at 300K to 500K.
0: Yeah, ooh. Peugeot 504.
1: That's money. And what was trendy then? Track suits were trendy. Shoulder pads were trendy. You remember that?
0: Shoulder
1: pads. Leg warmers, denim jackets, bright colors were trendy. Bright colors. And so were high-waisted trousers.
0: Hey.
1: Yeah. Popular shows.
0: High-waist trousers are back, but it's the ladies.
1: Yeah. Knight Rider, the A-Team, popular. Your year was quite something.
0: Good stuff, yeah.
2: And man, Jackie did her homework really well.
1: Did she put this together?
2: Yeah, she did.
1: Twey of Galawa Jackie.
2: Twey.
1: In fact, if you are so happy, you marry her twice.
2: Yeah. Give her another mukolo.
1: Well done. Everything perfect, Jackie. Echibuzeko cake. Jirindencha. So that's what we're celebrating today in history. Unfortunately, today also happens to be Hepatitis Day.
0: Funny thing. Here's a funny thing about hepatitis. Let me say something funny about hepatitis. Actually, we were having a conversation about this with Jackie about 2 days ago. I used to have some skin thing here growing. Yeah, like, you know that stuff that grows on Morgan Freeman's face?
1: The warts.
0: I used to have about, they kept multiplying. There were like 3 or 4 here, right on my shoulder, yeah? And I went to a doctor, skin doctor in Wendiga, gave me some meds, didn't quite work. And I just didn't think much about it. Then Radio 1 teamed up with Novik Hospital for hep shots. I don't know if you remember that.
2: Not really.
0: I went for the hep shots.
2: Which year was that?
0: Just before COVID.
2: I thought it was 1996.
0: Just before COVID.

0: And I got Hep B shots. Tell you what, those things disappeared.
1: Oh.
0: Yeah?
2: John. No.
0: So, anyways, that's I'm just saying.
2: Just when
0: somebody who is researching, a researcher out there, just there might be a correlation. I don't know.
2: Just when Gina yagala kuwa kebya birthday. No bileta mu hepatitis.
1: Yeah,
2: Jim, going to be your birthday
0: today in 1862 in Uganda's history. Another John Hanning Speak arrived at the source of the Nile in Jinja.
2: Is he Hanning or Hannington?
0: Hanning, actually.
2: Oh, Hanning.
0: But people had Hannington, but it's actually John Hanning Speak.
2: Okay.
0: Also on this day, in 1897, Mwanga was defeated at Marongo, following his defeat by Major Ternan at Chango 4 days prior, of course. And on this day in 1975, Uganda hosted the summit meeting of the Organization of African Unity with President Amin as chairman.
2: Mm.
0: Botswana, Tanzania, and Zambia boycotted it, though.
2: We all knew whose side they were playing on. On this day in 1976, Britain breaks off diplomatic relations with Uganda.
0: Mm-hmm.
2: Interesting. A mother cutting off a child.
0: Mm.
2: And we skip to 1985.
0: Of course, we are for the Commonwealth Games now.
2: Yeah. So all is well that ends well. We skip to 1985 on this day where the new government closed the border as report of widespread looting emerged. And in Jeddah, Saudi Arabia, former President Idi Amin announced his support for the coup, saying, "I call on all members of the armed forces to unite, and I am ready to rescue Uganda."
0: As I told you, around the last time this happened, this was the public holiday I was telling you about. 6 months later.
2: And
1: we said we're out of that conversation.
2: Today, we're with hepatitis. Today in 1540, that's a long ways back. John, you remember this day?
0: Actually, yeah, on this day. I remember.
2: You remember?
0: I remember watching this movie.
2: Don't lie.
0: At National Theatre. National Theatre Cinema.
2: You were not there when the movie was in real life.
0: Were you guys there
2: action.
0: When National Theatre used to show movies?
2: No, sir.
0: Hey, you guys know this new cinema.
2: We simply look up to you.
0: Hey?
2: So in 1540, Thomas Cromwell was executed after being condemned, untried, using a bill of...
0: of attainder. Which Cromwell had used against his own opponent. So these are the things... You see the thing... The funny thing is...
2: He was hung on his own
0: guillotine. It started from back in the day.
2: He was hung on his own noose.
0: Exactly. And people don't learn. People pass laws that are used against them. He was the first to suffer it. He was beheaded. Beheaded. Man. The movie was called A Man for All Seasons, just in case you're looking for it.
2: But you were there. You saw it. This happened to Cromwell.
0: The beheaded.
2: Don't lie. Today... is also World Nature Conservation Day. John is a part of nature. Conserve him. He's been here since the beginnings of time.
3: 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Great morning.
0: Betty is saying today, Flo and... Uncle Elephant. I've worked with John. The calmness, kindness, love. Tomorrow he will bring bring Q and Wycliffe to studio. Team Violence.
2: Today we take a day off to celebrate. John, who is the calm before us?
1: Survivor. Oh no.
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0: grape, tamarind, grapes and berries, and orange flavors. 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
1: 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Wycliffe's also here with us.
2: Yes,
1: eating my best.
3: To make sure this man is celebrated well.
2: Thank you, please.
1: So, that widespread looting that we talked about on this day in history in 1985 just reminded me of some footwear that I actually received. Gumboots. There were two different types of gumboots, similar color. I found out later they were a result of the looting.
2: Are you serious?
1: Because I never understood as a
2: took
1: child.
2: One of each.
1: Yes.
2: One of each type.
1: The one was light brown, one was dark brown. So I said, but how did you guys buy these things? Ah, these are too
2: brave. Don't ask questions. Don't ask. Just wear.
1: Well, from an artist that I absolutely love and has given me joy over the years, Michael Jackson. This was actually our number one song on this day in history. But because of the Buffalo Soldiers Day, we had to bump it down the list.
2: Yeah.
1: Dirty Diana.

0: Do you know what is better than one?
1: What?
0: Two! 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

0: It's a quarter to 9 o'clock. 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
1: Kickers arrived.
2: Woo!
1: No, Wycliffe.
3: Finally.
1: Something
3: finally
1: must kill a man. Wycliffe, it is cake.
0: It's cake. Yeah. If you had to trap Wycliffe, if you had to kidnap him, put him
1: just
0: in a drone.
1: Sprinkle cake just on the road like this. He will follow.
0: You'll follow.
3: One thing
0: I've
3: learned
0: the
3: in
0: trail.
3: Life, you need to be patient.
0: Yeah.
3: So I've stayed here until this time.
1: They brought it late to confuse you.
3: Hey,
1: but you were here.
3: Yeah.
1: I love it, love it, love it. Now, the question is, why pay more when you can pay nothing? 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Mm-hmm. That is the power of Momo.
0: Dr. Mwebesa, thank you so much for the bursary regards. Jean, fall in.
1: Jean, fall in.
3: Fall
1: in. Everything. Hey, it smells divine in here.
0: Courtesy of Bella,
1: Jackie
0: by the way.
1: Jackie, hey.
3: Bella cakes.
0: Bella treats. She can whip up a cake. I think it's on her status, eh?
1: It smells wonderful.
3: Let's
1: wonderful.
3: Wait for lunch from
0: now, look
3: Chewies
0: at this one.
1: Yeah.
0: This one is now mentioning my disability.
1: Mm.
3: What is it?
1: They're seeing his dimples.
0: Yeah. Oh. You know, it's the cause is actually a short muscle in your cheek.
1: Mm.
0: So it's
1: a disability. We'll be here falling in his disability every day. Very deep dimples.

0: mine. Dan, thank you so much. Thank you so much.
1: And because it's John's day, we're celebrating with you as well. You know John is Radio 1 and Radio 1 is John. So really, we're celebrating
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1: with you
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1: well.
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1: Hey. I like that. Now, I might not give you cake in the next hour, but I'll definitely give you music. We've got jazz this hour as a celebration of jazz. And we'll also check out what's on social media. But today, it's a little bit more laid back. Just vibes, music, and we enjoy.
0: And cake.
1: And cake.
0: Yes.
1: Not worry, I'll eat for you.
0: Yeah. Good morning, Dad, Maggie. Top of the morning to you. John as well. Thank you. Says the only sober person on that show. I thank you.
2: Guys. Wrong diction.
0: Well, here's something from our Food for Thought basket today. As you line up behind your candidate, like Wycliffe has lined up here behind the cake, says, a politician is a person who can provide a plausible reason for why they didn't do what they said they'll do, and then convince you to believe them next time.

0: is what you win. Rock Boom. Energy for winners. Energy drinks aren't recommended to children, pregnant women, lactating mothers, or people sensitive to caffeine. This promotional offer has been approved by the National Lotteries and Gaming Regulatory Board. 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
6: BBC News with Fiona MacDonald. Authorities in France say the devastating wildfires ravaging the area around Bordeaux have been stabilised overnight, but remain unpredictable and dangerous. Another heat wave is being forecast, with temperatures expected to reach 40 degrees Celsius. Hugh Schofield is in Paris.
7: There's not so much crackling fires, but lots of smoke rising from embers and from very hot vegetation where things smoulder. It's not necessarily good news because when the heat goes up, as it will do, very high this afternoon, these are the places which will burst back into flame unless they're treated now. So I think it's been a night in which the firefighters have been out trying to find as many of these smouldering areas of smoke and trying to douse them with water and also creating fire breaks and so on. We're still in the period when there's a kind of window of opportunity to take the initiative back.
6: In neighbouring Spain, firefighters have also reported favourable conditions overnight, but temperatures there are also set to rise. Shares have fallen sharply in South Korea as a result of a large sell-off of tech stocks. Maura Fogarty reports from Singapore.
8: Today's sell-off in Asia's chip stocks comes as investors begin to question how much is being spent on the AI boom, as well as worries over rising competition from China's chip industry. Shares in NVIDIA sank 5% on Wall Street on Monday on reports that the chipmaker could provide a financial backstop worth $250 billion to help build open AI data centers. That's raising concerns about the extent to which the American chipmaker may be financing its own customers. Investors are also nervous about intensifying competition from China after reports that China has made progress in developing advanced chip-making technology.
6: Iran's state broadcaster says two men who took part in nationwide anti-government protests have been executed in the city of Isfahan. Footage shared on social media shows protesters gathering near Ali Khani Square to oppose the executions, resulting in clashes with security forces. Thousands of protesters were killed in January during a crackdown. The American pharmaceutical giant Johnson & Johnson says it's agreed to pay up to $5.5 billion to settle lawsuits claiming its talc products caused cancer. Here's Rory Gallimore.
9: Johnson & Johnson has always denied that its talc products, such as baby powder, cause cancer. It's been fighting lawsuits filed by tens of thousands of people for years. Last week, the firm won a significant victory when a US federal judge cast doubt on the plaintiff's ability to prove the claims. J&J is now setting aside billions of dollars to try to end the legal battle. The settlement is dependent on at least 95% of the claimants accepting the offer. The company stopped selling talc-based baby powder in the US 6 years ago and now uses cornstarch instead.
6: BBC News. Austria has announced plans to increase military service from 6 months to 9 months as it looks to bolster its preparedness in the wake of Russia's war in Ukraine. All men in Austria must choose between military service or a longer civilian alternative, which the government is also looking to extend. Austria is not a NATO member and has been trying for years to improve its military capabilities. Russian officials say Ukraine launched nearly 400 drones towards the Moscow region overnight. The local governor said an apartment building had been hit, but there are no reports of casualties. Unverified pictures show smoke billowing from an industrial plant near the capital. Ukraine has stepped up attacks on targets deep inside Russia in recent months, including energy facilities and logistics hubs. Police in Seattle now believe at least three suspects were involved in the deadly shooting of a food festival on Sunday night, close to Seattle's Space Needle tourist site. Here's our North America correspondent, David Willis.
10: One of them, a 15-year-old boy, was taken into custody. A second teenager is thought to be among those who died, and police are appealing for help in identifying a third suspect who fled the scene. More than 300,000 people regularly attend the annual Bite of Seattle Food Festival. The city's mayor, Katie Wilson, has condemned what she described as an act of horrific violence.
6: Hundreds of tiny endangered snails have been reintroduced to a small Atlantic island following an extensive breeding program which saved the species from extinction. Just 21 of the remaining snails, called Geometra cornua, were found by scientists on Bugio, a rocky island near Madeira. Hundreds of their descendants have since been bred at Chester Zoo in Britain and Zoo Parc de Beauval in France. The species was almost wiped out. BBC News.
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0: It's the 9 o'clock club. We're 19 minutes in. Today's been a day of celebration and we continue as such. But if you're lining up, I think they might start around 11 o'clock. So get ready to go line up. Make sure you have your umbrella. Make sure you have all of that. But I'll give you a detail on what's happening in the weather a little bit later. In the meantime, we'll have some music. Some ABBA is on the list. I can tell you, I'm a huge fan. Peter Cetera. Today is going to be a beautiful day in music. We'll have Avant in a few minutes with 4 minutes. And Michael Chiwanika is on that playlist as well. Today, because it's a public holiday, we won't do too much talking. I'll just give you some inspiration at the end of the show to guide you as you get into your day and your chill and your vibe. But first things first, I always promise, and I give you a look at the weather. So let's do that now.
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0: On days like this, we hope that we'll have the kind of weather to hang out, to chill, to be, you know, this, that, or the other. And for a great part of the morning, you probably are. 9 o'clock all the way till 1 o'clock looks like sunny into cloudy weather. Then the clouds might open up in some parts of Kampala with a 20 to 40% chance of rain between 2 and 4 o'clock, and it's back to cloudy skies. So you can plan and go visit someone, stay in their house for a bit when it's raining, and then get outside and enjoy the sunshine.
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Well, give me 5 minutes. All right, but before you leave, I just need these last 4 minutes.

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0: Get It Together brings us to the end of today's 9 o'clock club. Today we sat back, we relaxed, we chilled, really. And that's because for us here, it's a celebration of life, a celebration of John, a celebration of everything. Now, it brings me to the end of the show today. Coming up is the Mighty 90. They'll come through right after news in Luganda. Now, what's going to happen is I'll catch you first thing tomorrow and we'll resume normal programming. Now, as we close, as usual, I'd love to give you what I feel is inspiration. And today's inspiration comes from a statement that I heard earlier. And it said, the truth within you and the success within you and everything you become is not based on things like your environment or what people you date or what people you surround yourself with. No, it's entirely driven by what you're rooted in. Let me explain. When you have a certain principle that you aspire, that you are rooted in, that principle guides everything. Just like with a plant, when its roots are embedded into fertile soil, whatever it sucks up from through the roots is what drives what happens in the rest of the plant. Yeah? Now, when the wind blows and things like that happen, you're still covered within that. So what are you rooted in? I'll leave you that as food for thought. Are you rooted in true principle? Are you rooted in God? Are you rooted in what belief drives you from the root, through the system, and within you? Whatever it is, it will help you get through whatever is in your environment. It'll help you get past whatever tries to move you or tries to shake you. So work on the roots and everything else will work out perfectly. That's your inspiration today. And here's a reminder that you can save the money the easy way and earn more at the same time. 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

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I am Tony, and good morning to you, and welcome to the Mighty 90 Show. We're together to one. We have lots of great songs and memories coming your way. 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

0: 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I'm Tony, and this is the Mighty 90 Show. 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

0: The news on Radio 1. I am Wycliffe Sebunya. Voting delays in some parts of Kampala due to the late turnout of the voters. Now, some of the affected areas include Masaja Division, Ndeje, Lubowa, Najanankumbi, and Ruraga. Radio 1's Vincent Chisiriko reports.
1: The cause of delay for voting in areas around Makinde Sabagabo, Lubaga Division, and some villages including Najanankumbi, areas of Lubowa, Ndeje, Masaja, Namasuba, among others, has been attributed to the slow verification of voters on the lists that were registered recently by the officials from the Electoral Commission and village committees assisting in this particular exercise as it happens. However, the voter turnout is currently very high in most areas, and at some polling stations that have been also established in playgrounds, there's a huge number of people who are waiting to hear on their names as they're being read out. But amidst complaints that the exercise is going on very slowly, which may affect the entire process. However, in some areas also, we've seen that some voters have moved ahead and asked the officials that only those that come with national IDs should be allowed and be cleared to vote as a means of easing the process for the voter verification exercise in those areas, that is in areas of Lubowa and part of Ndeje Kanyanya area. This is Siriko Vincent reporting for Radio 1 here in Makindye Sabagabo.
0: And in Masaka, the local council elections are underway. Isham Kalunji has a report.
2: For polls of LC1 chairperson are underway in most of the various places I have visited this morning. By 10 a.m., people had started gathering at the polling stations in different areas, and the exercise of reading those that are going to take part in this election is going on. Security operatives and security personnel are everywhere in Masaka to ensure that this election is conducted peacefully. I'm Hisham Kalunji in Masaka.
0: And in Luwero, voter education finally commences at a number of polling stations before the LC1 elections are conducted. Bernard Bakalu reports.
3: Voter education has finally commenced at a number of polling stations in Luwero Town Council ahead of the LC1 elections. The exercise started later than scheduled after many voters arrived at the polling stations behind time. Radio 1 visited several polling stations, including Chiwogo's LC1 and Kakokolo LC1, among others. By 8:30 a.m., the voter education exercise had not yet begun, with only a handful of voters present as they waited for Electoral Commission officials. At around 9 a.m., Electoral Commission officials arrived and began preparations for the sensitization exercise as the number of voters steadily increased. The voter education exercise, which is being conducted before the commencement of voting, was still ongoing at several polling stations, including Kakokolo LC1 and Chiwogo's LC1 in Luwero Town Council by 10:30 a.m. Reporting for Radio 1, I'm Bernard Bakalu in Luwero.
0: Now, in other news, the Joint Security Task Force arrests 8 suspects accused of engaging in illegal charcoal trade in northern Uganda in violation of the Presidential Executive Order No. 3 of May 2023. During the operation, security personnel impounded several trucks and sacks of charcoal in Madi Okolo village. The operation was conducted jointly by the Uganda People's Defense Forces, Uganda Police Force, the Environmental Police, and the National Forestry Authority. Police spokesperson Chituma Rosoke warns that all individuals involved in the production, transportation, or trade of charcoal in northern Uganda, northeast, Teso, Lango, Acholi, and the West Nile subregions must cease their activities immediately.
4: And generally, environmental degradation. When you go for the person who is transporting, the person producing may think that for him is safe. We are going to target the entire chain of operators, right from the person engaged from the first stage, which is the production stage. And previously, we've had complaints before where you find that an individual owns, let's say, a fuso and he's resident in Kampala. Then he hires it out to collect charcoal in these areas mentioned.
0: A new report indicates that Uganda's oil activities have had a great impact on the country's wetland, like siltation, and affecting the flow of rivers as well. This comes at a time the government is constructing the East African crude oil pipeline and the Victoria Nile pipeline crossing. The report authored by the African Institute for Energy Governance indicates that oil and gas activities have increasingly put the wetlands under pressure, mainly the Tilenga, Kingfisher, and Iacob projects. The report notes that human-generated noise and vibrations can cause stress in wildlife while affecting communication, movement, and foraging. Diana Nabiruma is the manager of programs and communications at the African Institute for Energy Governance, AFIEGO.
5: The research shows that as a result of the siltation, certain rivers are not flowing the way that they previously used to flow. Some of these rivers, including one in Hoima, flow through Wambabia Forest. And as a result, communities assert that chimpanzees in Wambabia Forest are no longer getting water the way that they used to. Consequently, chimpanzees are moving from the forest and into community land in search for food and water. This has increased chimpanzee-human conflicts, communities assert, and could negatively impact conservation of chimpanzees as well as tourism.
0: And I say U.S. President Donald Trump says there are very friendly negotiations going on about the conflict with Iran after the warring sides do not exchange strikes for the third straight day. Expresses optimism for an end to the war, telling reporters aboard Air Force One that there is a good chance that something could happen. However, he warns that Washington would go back to doing what they are doing before, the pause in fighting, if the latest negotiations failed. Tehran has denied that any direct negotiations are taking place. Trump said he had decided to pause U.S. strikes on Iran on Friday because the countries mediating between them had asked him to give the talks another chance. Iran has also halted its attacks. The Mighty 90 show continues.
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1: Temperatures right now are at 27 degrees. It is sunny here in the city. There'll be mostly sunny skies today. Temperatures will rise to 29 degrees today and drop to 17 at midnight. Wednesday, Thursday, and Friday, including Saturday, will all be mostly sunny. Temperatures will rise to 28 degrees on all the 4 days and drop to 17 at midnight. We'll have another look at the weather in the next hour, and if we get changes, I'll share those.
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0: Mahomby with Bumpy Ride, and we now have 24 minutes to noon. We have BBC News coming up, and thereafter, more great songs and memories coming your way in the next hour. If you are on TikTok, or even if you're not there, at least you have seen the news. Maybe you have also seen the news on TikTok of some people complaining that they bought cement, and when they tried weighing it, it wasn't what it says. Imagine buying a 50 kilogram bag of cement only for your digital scale to whisper, "Boss, today we are doing 46, or we're doing 41, or we're doing 42. And what you don't know, suddenly your foundation is starting intermittent fasting. The calibrations and all the computations you made for the strength of the building is compromised because you thought the bag weighed 50 kilograms, but it weighed less than that. And the ratios and your mixing is thought to be on 50 kgs, but it's less. Social media is buzzing with builders claiming some bags weigh between 40 to 49 kilograms in between there. Hardware shops say, "We just sell them, we don't manufacture." Manufacturers are saying, "Check your scale, moisture loss, allowable tolerance." And there's also someone who has been seen claiming that when this cement is leaving the factory, it is the exact measurement or weight. But in between transit to the shop, something happens. What happens? We don't know. And by the way, here is the math. If you want to buy 100 bags of cement, or if you buy 100 bags of cement that are 4 kilograms short each, you have lost an equivalent of 8 bags of cement in between there. What is most dangerous is the engineer who is doing his ratios thinking, these are 50 kilograms, and then I must mix like this. That's very dangerous. Now, listen to this. That's not a discount. That's a vanishing act. So before you load that pickup, politely ask to wear a random bag. Yeah, sometimes they could say you have rugezi-gezi and all that togula bideke. Ask to wear a random bag, because now for us, we're just consumers. We're just buying. We don't know those things. Regardless of the argument, the seller is saying for us, we just sell. The manufacturer is saying we send it out when it is complete. So who do we believe? Weigh that random bag. Because in construction, every kilo does count. The only thing that should be lighter than expected is your gym workout, not your cement. Meanwhile, UNBS is expected to settle this argument. We're waiting.
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Now, in 8 minutes, we have BBC News coming up. And thereafter, more great songs in the next hour, including Jazz This Hour, but also the classic Triple Play.

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2: BBC News with Fiona MacDonald. The authorities in France say the devastating wildfires around Bordeaux have been stabilised overnight, but remain unpredictable and dangerous. President Macron says these are the most severe fires France has faced since the Second World War. Gwyn Loder is near Bordeaux.
3: Was to see how the authorities were dealing with this crisis. We had to pass through several police cordons as we made our way there. As journalists, we were allowed through those cordons, travelling through villages and towns which were more or less ghost towns, almost completely deserted as people had fled, as bushfires were breaking out sporadically. You didn't know where the next one was going to start and take hold, but there were several emergency service crews there battling the blazes as they broke out.
2: In neighbouring Spain, firefighters have also reported favourable conditions overnight. Iran's state broadcaster says two men who took part in nationwide anti-government protests have been publicly executed in the city of Isfahan. Footage on social media shows protesters gathering near Ali Khani Square to oppose the executions, resulting in clashes with security forces. Anbar Hassan at Irajan reports.
4: It's the latest in a series of executions carried out by the Iranian authorities since the mass anti-government protests that peaked in January. Thousands of protesters were killed during a crackdown by the authorities. Tehran says the latest prisoners to be executed were involved in the killings of four security personnel in Ali Khani Square during the protests. Earlier this month, two other men were hanged over similar charges. UN rights experts say at least 24 people have been executed in connection with the uprising so far.
2: A strong earthquake has hit the southern Japanese coastal city of Kumamoto on Kyushu Island. Japan's meteorological agency said it measured 7.1. Power was knocked out for thousands of people, but the electricity operator said there were no irregularities at the Sendai and Genkai nuclear power stations. Here's Jake Kwon.
5: According to NHK, the public broadcaster, the authorities have issued tsunami warning in the immediate shore area right next to the epicenter. So the epicenter was on the land of the island of Kyushu, and the immediate bay area to the west of the island, there has been a tsunami warning. Now, NHK has reported that the first wave of the tsunami had already reached the land about the height of 1 meter. And now they're looking out for any potential next waves happening.
2: The authorities in Pakistan-administered Kashmir say violence has broken out at the end of the first phase of regional elections. Officials said one paramilitary officer had been killed and three others injured in clashes with supporters of the Joint Awami Action Committee, a coalition of civil society groups banned under anti-terrorism laws. You're listening to the latest world news from the BBC. Ukraine's President Volodymyr Zelensky is due to meet Donald Trump at the White House, seeking stronger air defences and greater pressure on Russia to end the war. Paul Adams reports from Kiev.
6: There are the first hesitant signs of a renewed diplomatic push from Washington, but Ukraine's leader knows that Donald Trump likes a winner. 17 months after Mr. Trump told him he had no cards, Mr. Zelensky will present Ukraine as stronger than ever and worthy of his backing. As part of its efforts to persuade Mr. Trump, Ukraine has rolled out the red carpet to the far-right MAGA influencer Laura Loomer. She's known to have Donald Trump's ear, something her Ukrainian hosts are acutely aware of.
2: Following his meeting with President Zelensky, Donald Trump is due to meet Israel's Prime Minister Benjamin Netanyahu at the White House for their first talk since the war with Iran began. Mr. Netanyahu says Iran's nuclear program will be his main priority. Oman is reported to have proposed a regional system for managing the Strait of Hormuz, under which shipping companies would make voluntary payments for navigation and safety services. The plan would prevent Iran from exercising sole control of the waterway and is modelled on arrangements in the Strait of Malacca. It comes amid efforts to reopen a route which carried about a fifth of global energy supplies before the war disrupted shipping. Hundreds of tiny endangered snails have been reintroduced to a rocky island of the Portuguese archipelago of Madeira, saving the species from extinction. After collecting the last 21 remaining snails of Geometra coronula from the Atlantic island of Bugio, French and British scientists embarked on a large breeding programme. They then had to battle through rough weather and scramble up a cliff face to find snail-friendly rocks and reintroduce the mollusks to the wild. BBC News.
1: That was the news on Radio 1. This is just how great it would sound. Memories just keep coming.

0: at Wombolombo, Angelique Kejo. And it's now 20 minutes past noon. I'm Tony. Welcome to the third hour. If you've just joined, we have Classic Triple Play coming up this hour, but also Jazz this hour. Today is LC1 election day, and suddenly everyone remembers where their village is. Remember, your LC1 isn't just a person who waves at the funerals. They are usually the first referee in land disputes, noisy neighbor battles, missing goats. Those famous "your chicken ate my cassava" cases. Some candidates, by the way, have already won unopposed, while others are still battling it out in those unfair lines. I have a neighbor who was saying, "The current LC1 chairman is my very good friend, and his strongest opponent is my brother-in-law. So I'm torn apart, and they all need me there." Yeah, it's really a tense one. But unlike most elections, today there is no hiding behind a ballot paper. You literally line behind your candidate, and it's like saying, "Yes, neighbors, I stand by this decision." And of course, some Mpalana can start from there. You know how weird and funny we are. If someone doesn't support you, then they become your enemy. Anyway, your LC1 chairperson is the first person you call when goats invade your garden, neighbors disagree over a boundary, or someone basically you turn to when karaoke nights turn into midnight concerts in your neighborhood. So, please go and vote. For those who haven't gone there, I don't know if voting is already closed, but if you haven't voted in your area, please go and close, because some people stand at longer queues in choosing tomatoes and waiting for chapatis at a Rolex stall. But they cannot spend those few minutes, you know, going to vote for someone who settles a lot of things in the village, including all village disputes. And this is just an exercise you do just for a few minutes, and the person is going to be very helpful for the next few years. So, vote peacefully, respect the outcome, and may the only thing causing drama today be whose village served the best lunch after the polls. That is an interesting part. I love that too.
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0: At the moment, temperatures have already hit the highest. That's 29 degrees, so it is super hot out there, but please bear with it and elect your LC1. Temperatures will drop to 17 at midnight. Tomorrow, we'll have a mostly sunny day. Temperatures will rise to 28 degrees. And drop to 16 at midnight. And then for Thursday, Friday, Saturday, and Saturday, all the 3 days will be mostly sunny. Temperatures will rise to 28 degrees and drop to 17 at midnight. We'll have another look at the weather. That will be on the afternoon delight. If there are any changes, Bella will share those changes with you.
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It's another time for another Classic Triple Play celebrating three incredible women who didn't just make hits, they made history. We start with Anita Baker's Sweet Love, the song that earned her the Grammy for Best Female R&B Vocal Performance and transformed her from a respected singer into an international soul superstar. And then we'll turn to Tina Turner's The Best. Tina didn't record the song first. It was originally recorded by Bonnie Taylor in 1988. But, like you know some people with that magical touch, Tina's powerful version became the definitive anthem we all know today. And we open the Classic Triple Play with Whitney Houston's How Will I Know from 1985, a song originally offered to Janet Jackson, and she seemed to be slow with that before Whitney Houston turned it into her first global pop smash. It opens the Classic Triple Play.

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0: Avril Lavigne, I'm with you, and we now have 6 minutes to one. We have Luganda News coming up and thereafter. More great songs and memories coming your way in the next hour. I'm Tony. If you have a song that you wish to listen to, put that on our studio WhatsApp line on 0703-090-090. You can also use our Facebook page, that's Radio 1 FM 90, or any of the other platforms like an X at Radio 1 FM 90, or call and that song will be played for you. 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

Great songs, great memories on Radio 1 FM 90 Atlantic Star at 16 after 1 o'clock. I'll Remember You has started off the afternoon delight this 28th day of July 2026. Welcome to the show. How are you doing this public holiday in Uganda for the LC1? Or you call them village council elections. Hey, how's it going where you are? Was everything smooth? You already know your winner. Is it the candidate that you are supporting? Did you not make it for the voting? Had to be at work like me, or just, you know, whatever reason, you can let me know. Yeah, we can converse as I play a song of your choice, because the lunch beat, which is the first 2 hours of the show, has already started. Go ahead, request a song. Let me put a smile on your face by playing it. 0703090090 is a WhatsApp number on which you can send me a message, or head over to our Facebook page, which is Radio 1 FM 90, and make your request. Joanita from Namungona already made her request, and that's a song by Atlantic Star that we just listened to. Now, pay attention to these three details, which must be in your message: the correct song title, artist's name, and your name before you send it my way. In case you've already sent it through, just double check to make sure song title, artist's name, and your name are there. None of those three should be missing. We head over to TLC now for some Musumba, Waterfalls.

0: 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In the message, you can ask for a song of your choice on 07030909090. That's our WhatsApp number. Or you can send me a message on Facebook, our page, Radio 1FM 90. Making sure song title, artist name, and your name. Those three details are in your message before anything else. Yes, you can dedicate the song to loved ones anywhere around the world. We are there. Now, make sure they're listening in. 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If they're in your immediate vicinity, have your volume turned up nice and loud. Okay. 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
6: All the ghettos around the world.

What a talent. R. Kelly, that song I Wish, one of his most emotional records, filled with pain, reflection, and it's just one that hits deep all these years after it was first released. Every time it plays, you just feel like, oh man, R. Kelly, ah, why did you have to do the things you did? Anyway, Blevins, that was your request on the lunch beat here at Radio 1 FM 90. You're with Bella. All about your requests, 1 to 3 o'clock, like I do, Monday to Friday. We heard from Kenny Rogers and the Bee Gees, Eyes That See in the Dark. That was one for Charles Mutebi in Brighton and Hove, dedicated to your wife Florence, your daughter Eunice, your dad, Mr. Christopher Chibuka in Kasangati, as well as Council Chisambira Solomon in Namugongo, as well as Percy Owomjisha in Masindi. We heard from Shaggy and Joe, Ghetto Child. I played that for Fred in Riyadh, and it was a dedication to your girlfriend Aisha in Jordan and your sister Victoria in Saudi Arabia. 0703090090, my WhatsApp number, where you can reach me with those messages requesting a song, or Facebook our page, Radio 1 FM 90. Now we've got Celine Dion. This one is for Ronald. Rain Tax. It's inevitable.

That's Mel C and Left Eye on Radio 1 FM 90. It's about 14 minutes to 2 o'clock. And that song, a lunch break request here for engineer Matthias Mwonge of Nyenje Mukono. They're great songs, great memories, as you're asking for them on our Facebook page, Radio 1 FM 90, and our WhatsApp number, 0703-090-090, for you, Nick in Entebbe, dedicating this next song by P-Square to AK and Adam in Dubai. No one be like you.

Backstreet Boys that bring us to 5 minutes to 2 o'clock here on Radio 1 FM 90. Quit playing games. A lunch break request for Pius Masiko. And before we get to the news in English at 2, let's get one more from Dave Cars. And this one that's going to wrap up this first hour for us is called Vehicle. It's for Christine of Kayunga.

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2: The news on Radio 1. I am Keno Lillian. The Ministry of Health has declared Uganda Ebola-free, saying the country has gone through the mandatory 42 days without any local transmission. Health Minister Dr. Chris Bariomunsi says whereas the last patient treated in Uganda was discharged on the 16th of last month, the World Health Organization protocol emphasizes local transmissions. He further says that particular case was of a DRC national who traveled to Uganda in a cargo truck and did not have any contacts. Minister Bariomunsi says this does not, however, mean the danger of Ebola has ended, as he urges the communities along the DRC-Uganda border to remain vigilant and report any suspected cases and citizens of DRC trying to enter Uganda.
3: Follow the successful completion of the mandatory 42-day monitoring period, which began after the discharge of the last Ugandan national, a locally transmitted patient, on the 16th of June. The last case that we discharged of a Congolese national was a gentleman who came in a cargo truck, but he had no contacts at all. And therefore, we are counting from the last Ugandan national whom we discharged. The Minister of Health appeals to the border communities to remain alert. The Minister of Health wishes to assure all Ugandans, visitors, investors, and members of the international community that Uganda is safe. Our health system remains fully alert.
2: Police have arrested several people for allegedly attempting to disrupt the ongoing local council elections in different parts of Makindye Sabago municipality. The arrests followed chaotic incidents reported in Kabuma Cell and Busabala Cell at the area playground and other polling stations where the security situation became tense. The authorities say some youth groups were allegedly transported by candidates to vote in the areas where they were not registered, prompting the intervention of the security personnel. Meanwhile, voter verification challenges have delayed the start of voting in several polling stations, leaving many voters waiting as the election officials work out to resolve the issues. Chisiriko Vincent reports for Radio 1.
4: Voting has stalled in most areas around Makindye Sabagabo after the ongoing voter verification exercise stalled over the delayed confirmation of some of the voters who had turned up very early in the morning, as early as 8 and 9, to see how they partake of this particular exercise. Now, in areas of Busabala Playground and Kanaba area, that is in Makindye Sabagabo, police and the army had to raid in to arrest a gang of youths who had raided these polling stations, claiming to be voters, and later on it was discovered that some of the candidates had brought in these gangs to vote for them as the lines are yet to be set up. Now, as we speak also, in areas of Chigo, Lubowa, Kanaba, that is along the expressway and this side of Makindye division, we've seen the exercise of voter verification still ongoing amidst heavy security deployment that is witnessed all over. My name is Chisiriko Vincent, reporting for Radio 1 here in Makindye, Sabagabo.
2: In areas of Arua Park along William Street and Johnson Streets, voting has closed peacefully with no major issues except on polling station near Nile Coach Bus offices, where the polling official allegedly counted only voters of one candidate and the voters protested, ending up being protected by the Arua Park police post. Jude Mutawe reports.
5: Members of the public, especially those who have been voting, have been jubilating about the candidates who have been winning the polls. Most of the polling stations have completed voting, and however, there is a scenario where one of the polling stations has not concluded voting due to the fact that the electoral official managed to count for votes of one person and then the others were not counted. So it raised some concerns and then people have moved away in protest while other candidates have been complaining about it. And however, those who have been winning have managed to pick Bibles, be sworn in immediately. And after that, they hold that person high up in the jubilation to show that he has won. reporting for Radio 1, Yudi Mutawe at Arua Park in Kampala City.
2: In Mitiana, there was a situation reported at Toban Road LC1 polling station in Central Division Mitiana Municipality after several voters claimed their names had been removed from the voters' register. Despite having registered on time, the unrest began when the presiding officer, Daniel Balasa, started reading out the voters' register. Some residents accused him of deliberately skipping their names in an attempt to deny them the opportunity to vote. The aggrieved voters confronted the presiding officer, leading to a heated exchange. The situation prompted Mitiana DPC Tyson Rutambika to intervene. Daniel Kawesi reports.
6: This prompted the Mitiana District Police Commander Rutambika Tyson to intervene and ordered the presiding officer to reread the register for clarification. But he ordered all of those who are not in the register to vacate the polling station. So that goes on. After calmness, electorates went to the queues, and the incumbent Bashir Semuyaba won the race with 139 votes. Jackson Mayambala got 27, and Sam Ruel was third with 5 votes. Dan Kawes, Mitiana.
2: In Masaka, the local council elections are still underway. Isham Kalunji reports.
7: For polls of LC1 chairperson are underway in most of the various places I have visited this morning. By 10 a.m., people had started gathering at the polling stations in different areas, and the exercise of reading those that are going to take part in this election is going on. Security operatives and security personnel are everywhere in Masaka to ensure that this election is conducted peacefully. I'm Hisham Kalunji in Masaka.
2: And in Mokono, renowned journalist Solomon Seranja has been declared winner of the LC election polls in Bamutakude village. He spoke to journalists shortly after.
8: We are going to transform this village into a model village. We are starting again. We are going to do everything we can to serve our people, provide access to water. We are going to go to the parish development model and bring the money to our villagers. We are going to open up circles. We are going to resource mobilize out of the village so that this village is a model village for the rest of Uganda to see. But it's also important the elites who think that they're up there. Service delivery starts at the grassroots. And Bamutakude is going to be the model village that everyone should see. As a village, we are going to do a 5-year strategic plan. We're going to have an annual budget, but most importantly, this is a very rich village. We are getting money from the different companies to support us, so we are going to utilize this money very well.
2: You know, the news, a new report indicates Uganda's oil activities have had a great impact on the country's wetlands, like siltation, hence affecting the flow of rivers. This comes at a time the government is constructing the East African crude oil pipeline, the Victoria Nile Pipeline Crossing. The report, authored by the African Institute for Energy Governance, indicates that oil and gas activities have increasingly put the wetlands under pressure, mainly the Tilenga, Kingfisher and Eacorp projects. The report notes that human-generated noise and vibrations can cause stress in wildlife while affecting communication, movement and foraging. Diana Nabiruma is the manager of programs and communications at Alfiego.
9: The research shows that as a result of the siltation, certain rivers are not flowing the way that they previously used to flow. Some of these rivers, including one in Hoima, flow through Wambabia Forest. And as a result, communities assert that chimpanzees in Wambabia Forest are no longer getting water the way that they used to. Consequently, chimpanzees are moving from the forest and into community land in search for food and water. This has increased chimpanzee-human conflicts, communities assert, and could negatively impact conservation of chimpanzees as well as tourism.
2: And elsewhere, several people are reportedly trapped inside a shopping mall after a strong earthquake hit southwest Japan. Some local media reports that there was an explosion at the Aeon Mall in Kumamoto following the magnitude 7.1 earthquake. The quake hit inland on Kyushu Island, with more than 150,000 people being told to move to evacuation shelters. There was a brief tsunami warning that was lifted within the hour. Emergency services said many people are trapped inside the mall in the Kumamoto region. In the town of Kashima, a shopping complex second floor also collapsed, leaving many people trapped inside. The afternoon delight continues.
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It's 17 after 2 on FM 90 Radio. When ABBA, I Have a Dream, opens up the second hour of the lunch. Beat your requests, Mukulu Matevu Iniganga. And you say for lunch today, it's Chikomando. That combo of beans and chapati. It can slap at the right time. And our next request for Jerry Mack, listening in from Namugongo. Donna Sama, for everybody that's tuned in, featuring musical youth, Unconditional Love.

Disco, as she was known, Donna Summer, on Radio 1 FM 90, together with Musical Yet, bringing us to 22 after 2 o'clock. The second hour of the Lunch Beat continues with more requests. Also, I'll share some entertainment news in case you just joined us. I'm glad you're here. My name is Bella. The pleasure of your company until 4 is all mine.

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0: 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I Cry for Freedom, Yvonne Chaka Chaka, a Lunch Beat request for Motevi Moses of Oweyo Gerere.
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0: And one of the best-selling female music artists of all time, first female performer to accumulate $1 billion from her concerts, is so grateful and admittedly taken aback by the reaction to her latest album, Confessions 2. I'm talking about the queen of pop, Madonna herself. She took to her Instagram yesterday evening and said, "Words cannot express how grateful and surprised she is by the incredible reception that Confessions 2 has received. Rave reviews from both critics and fans. Also, it's currently the number one album on both sides of the Atlantic, as well as in numerous other territories." She's grateful, obviously, especially for the fans who make this happen, and says she's still pinching herself. Her dream, she says, was to make people dance this summer, to bring people joy, and dreams do come true all around the world. The positivity, she says, has been incredible, as has the goodwill. And this is her 15th album. It was preceded by the lead single, Bring Your Love, a collaboration with Sabrina Carpenter. And it's amazing that even after all these years, she can still bring it. And the fans, I mean, this has got to be fans across all ages, are still loving her. She's known for her continual reinvention and versatility, not only in the singing and songwriting, but music production and visual presentation as well. So there you have it.
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That's Jeffrey Osborne on the Lunch Beat here at Radio 1 FM 90. He brings us to 24 minutes to 3 o'clock on the Wings of Love. A Lunch Beat request I received, I believe, on our Facebook page for you, Ben Ekichomura. Romaria UG, just letting me know that you're listening in. I see you. And you, Ben, you're wondering if I was done with voting. I am... personally didn't vote, but the places here in town I was observing, voting went well. And for my friends in the building, it's the people they were supporting that actually went through. There's lots of excitement in our building this afternoon. Christine, you sent a message earlier. You're on the Busana Road, and you were letting me know that where you are, you had just failed with the lining up. There was so much chaos going on and things had been postponed. How is it going now? And you said where you were, there was complaints about the register having only 3/4 of the vote. So have things been resolved? Is there any changes? You can let me know how it's going or how it went where you are as I get into some more of your Lunch Beat requests, getting my way on our WhatsApp number 0703090090 and our Facebook page Radio 1 FM 90. Just making sure that in your message, correct song title, artist's name and your name are in there before anything else. For Henry Nunu, listening in from Ndeje Kanaba, your regards are for your daughter, Nanyonjo Nakaziwe Bronia, and you said Whitney Houston is what you want me to play her. I want to dance with somebody.

Boys Demand on Radio 1 FM 90 with beautiful women, the great songs, great memories on the lunch beat as requested by you, Brian Mayanja. Groove Theory, tell me. And I'm playing this one for Derek and Chebando.

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That brings us to 6 minutes to three here on FM 90 Radio. One, the greetings, great memories that you've requested since 1 o'clock on our Facebook page and our WhatsApp number. Thank you for those messages. But now we've got to wrap up today's edition because the afternoon delight has to continue in the next hour or 2 hours, where you're in charge of our playlist. Return tomorrow. I'm Bella, your company until 4. We'll have the BBC News at 3. But to take us all the way out of this hour is Melbourne Moore for Drake, Love and Kisses.

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3: BBC News with Fiona MacDonald. Firefighters in France and Spain say they've made progress against some of the worst wildfires in living memory, but warn the danger is far from over as another heat wave approaches. In southwest France, a fire near Bordeaux has burned around 420 square kilometres and forced more than 200,000 people to leave. Éric Brocardi is from the French firefighters in Gironde. He explains their methodology.
4: We need to attack him very fast, very hard, with lot of engines, with lot of airplanes. It's a strategy to say that massive attack on burst fire. It's very important to say that because it's the one way to try to fight the fire fastly.
3: The Japanese public broadcaster NHK has said 50 people have been taken to hospital after the 7.1 magnitude earthquake in the southern coastal city of Kumamoto on Kyushu Island. Japan's Prime Minister is Sanae Takaichi.
5: The Cabinet Office has sent their research team to the affected area. We are currently assessing the damage and number of casualties, but there have been reports on injuries as well as power cuts, damaged roads, bridges and buildings. I ask all to take measures to protect yourselves.
3: NHK is also reporting that several people are trapped in a partially collapsed shopping centre in Kumamoto. Jake Kwan has more details.
6: We have heard from the fire department saying that they've heard the witness statement of explosion and fire, and they fear that many people inside are still trapped. Earlier, we saw videos of the fire department personnel as well as rescue workers walking into the center, trying to assess the damage. And from the pictures, it seems as though the front wall of the shopping center had collapsed.
3: The authorities in Pakistan-administered Kashmir say violence has broken out at the end of the first phase of regional legislature elections. Officials said one paramilitary officer had been killed and three others injured in clashes with supporters of the Joint Awami Action Committee, a coalition of civil society groups banned under anti-terrorism laws. The alliance said 14 of its activists were killed overnight, but the authorities said they could not verify the claim. Uganda has been declared Ebola-free after going 6 weeks without a new case. The health ministry says the countdown began when the last Ugandan patient was discharged from hospital in June. Officials say intensified nationwide surveillance found no community transmission during that period. 20 cases were confirmed in total, including two deaths of Congolese nationals who'd crossed the border for treatment. The latest outbreak was first declared there in May. BBC News. Taiwanese media say prosecutors have detained an employee of the chip-making giant NVIDIA as part of a widening probe into the smuggling of AI servers with chips. A statement said the suspect was initially questioned before he was taken into custody, amid suspicions that he could flee or destroy evidence. The servers were equipped with NVIDIA chips that are subject to US export controls. NVIDIA did not confirm whether the suspect was its employee. The United States has welcomed Chad's decision to withdraw from the International Criminal Court, which prosecutes individuals for war crimes and crimes against humanity. The US Assistant Secretary of State says the move reflects a growing trend of countries reclaiming their sovereignty from what Ukraine's President Volodymyr Zelensky is due to meet Donald Trump at the White House, seeking stronger air defences and greater pressure on Russia to end the war. The talks come as Ukraine intensifies long-range attacks against inside Russia. The French football star Zinedine Zidane has been confirmed as head coach of the men's national team. He takes over from Didier Deschamps, who ended a glittering 14-year stint after France's semi-final exit to Spain. Here's Electra Naismith.
7: Didier Deschamps leaves big boots to fill, and Zinedine Zidane may be just the man to fill them. Zizou, as he's known, is one of France's greatest ever players. He was a teammate of Deschamps in the World Cup winning side of 1998. But he's impressed as a manager too, leading Real Madrid to three Champions League titles in a row, the first club to achieve the feat in the modern era. He stepped down 5 years ago, saying his dream was to coach France. Expectations are understandably high. Zidane says the challenge is what motivates him.
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0: 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Bella, that's me, and we've been together since 1 o'clock, going strong until 4 with more great songs, great memories coming your way in this hour. Yeah, I sure can give you a sneak peek. Helen Baylor, we've got Tupac in this hour. We'll listen to some jazz. You're in the right place. 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
0: Kampala at the moment is partly sunny. Temperatures are 28 degrees and highs expected to go up to 29 today. In Mukono, it is partly sunny as well, 27 degrees over there, with your highest temperatures expected to hit 30 degrees. In Entebbe, mostly sunny, 27 degrees right now, not expected to go any higher than that for at least the next 2 hours. Across these three areas of Kampala, Mukono, Entebbe, I am not seeing any signs of rain. Kampala tonight, we'll see our lowest temperatures dropping to 18 degrees, and we will have partly cloudy skies, similar to Mukono. Partly cloudy skies tonight, and for Mukono, your lowest temperatures will be 17 degrees. Entebbe, lowest temperatures for you tonight will be 20 degrees. And you will also have partly cloudy skies. And then for Entebbe, Wednesday, you will have some light rain showers in the early hours of the morning, from about 6 until about 8 a.m. Wednesday in Kampala, we'll have highest temperatures of 27 degrees with partly sunny conditions. And Mukono will also be partly sunny for Wednesday with highest temperatures hitting 28 degrees. Look out for another weather update that will bring your way on Drive Time with Elvis. And this happens courtesy of Steel and Tube Industries, who are professionals in the construction industry and understand the significance of top quality construction materials. 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

0: the great song Screen Memories on Radio 1 FM 90 from Helen Baylor. It's the song Worthy. The great song Screen Memories on a spiritual tip right there. Didn't it sound so good? 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

0: On Radio 1 FM 90, we've got Michael J. Thomas jazzing up this hour with the OG Bounce. That's the song you just listened to. He's a saxophonist, songwriter, and a vocalist. An award-winning one at that. In the 4 and 6 o'clock hours on Drive Time, Elvis will play you some more jazz. Don't miss it.
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We are at 4 minutes to 4 o'clock. Bella on the Afternoon Delight, and I just played Deuce Isabella, a song with my name in the title, Loketo, featuring Luis Mabele. And loosely, I think that translates to like sweet or gentle Isabella. Hey, that's me appreciating you for allowing me keep you company since 1 o'clock when I got on air this wonderful Tuesday, where the voting for the LC1 elections took place. Congratulations if your person went through, and also Uganda was declared Ebola free, so there's that as well. Thank you for the messages that you've sent through on our Facebook page, on our WhatsApp number, you know, from wherever you are around the country and around the world. Kabubi Dennis of Chotera, Eddie Wakoka, Wasajosam, just letting me know you're listening in. More messages that came through on our WhatsApp number, I don't take that for granted. David Shepherd Simwe of Gayaza, always a pleasure having you listening in. And how about we do this again tomorrow, same time, 1 to 4 o'clock. I'll be so glad. And just make sure your loved ones are a part of this as well. You always have to tell them about our live stream, www.radio1.com.

0: 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Up next, news in English at 4, and Elvis on Drive Time. He starts off with some request slots, so you can get your request in and he will indulge you by playing it. 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
4: The news on Radio 1. I am Keno Lillian. The Ministry of Health has declared Uganda Ebola-free, saying the country has gone through the mandatory 42 days without any local transmission. Health Minister Dr. Chris Wariomusi says whereas the last patient treated in Uganda was discharged on the 16th of last month, the World Health Organization protocol emphasizes local transmissions. He further says particular case was of DRC national who traveled to Uganda in a cargo truck and did not have any contacts. Minister Wariomusi says this does not, however, mean the danger of Ebola has ended, as he urges communities along the DRC-Uganda border to remain vigilant.
5: Declaration follows the successful completion of the mandatory 42-day monitoring period, which began after the discharge of the last Ugandan national, a locally transmitted patient, on the 16th of June. The last case that we discharged of a Congolese national was a gentleman who came in a cargo truck, but he had no contacts at all. And therefore, we are counting from the last Ugandan national whom we discharged. The Minister of Health appeals to the border communities remain alert. The Minister of Health wishes to assure all Ugandans, visitors, investors, and members of the international community that Uganda is safe. Our health system remains fully alert.
4: Police arrest several people for allegedly attempting to disrupt the ongoing local council elections in different parts of Machindisawa Gabo municipality. The arrests followed chaotic incidents reported in Kabo Marcel, Usaba Lasel, and the area playground and other polling stations where security situation became tense. The authorities say some youth groups were allegedly transported by candidates to vote in areas where they were not registered, prompting the intervention by security personnel. Sirico Vincent reports.
6: The situation at Kabuma village, just like for Ndeje Rubugumu, turned around after a group of youths stormed the polling stations and joined queues of voters in a way that was not procedural, according to the lists that were being read of area registered voters. Now, this turned the situation chaotic and led to police's intervention and other security agencies who came and

0: beefed up the situation before they aided the rescue of the returning officers at those polling stations to be escorted to Ndeje Division, where the authorities are expected to make the final pronouncement on election in those respective areas. However, in areas of Kanyanya Ndeje, here we are seeing long queues that have expanded to through the main highway, the main road that connects from Namasuba to Chigo through Mutungo, where also traffic has been a bit stalled after the Electoral Commission officials asked police.
1: In areas of Arua Park along William and Johnson streets, voting has closed peacefully with no major issues except one polling station near Nile Coach Bus Company offices, where the polling official allegedly counted only voters of one candidate and the voters protested, prompting police officers at the Arua Park Police Post to intervene. Jude Mutawe reports.
2: Members of the public, especially those who have been voting, have been jubilating about the candidates who have been winning the polls. Most of the polling stations have completed voting, and however, there is a scenario where one of the polling stations has not concluded voting due to the fact that the electoral official managed to count for votes of one person and then the others were not counted. So it raised some concerns and then people had moved away in protest while other candidates have been complaining about it. And however, those who have been winning have managed to pick Bibles, be sworn in immediately. And after that, they hold that person high up in jubilation to show that he has won. Reporting for Radio 1, Jude Mutawe at Arua Park in Kampala City.
1: In Jinja City, voting at the Aldina Village LC1 at the main street primary school has been suspended by the city returning officer Flavia Nakasi. A new polling date will be announced. Ruth Wolosimbi reports.
3: The race had seven candidates, namely the incumbent Semaganda Lawrence Vin on independent ticket, NRM Sokola Isabirie, NUP's Mulonga Alex, Mbiro Samuel Bogere Abbas, Barikomawa Maruf, and Musongola Shakul Nabugo, all independent candidates. Hell broke loose after voters became impatient over the verification exercise that they alleged had become endless beyond the stipulated time as guided by the Electoral Commission. This verification exercise commenced at 9 a.m. but continued until midday, raising tension among residents. This forced them to break into the gate under construction at Main Street Primary School, where the voting was supposed to be held in presence of the security officers. The chaos prompted the returning officer, Nakasi Flavia, to suspend the election indefinitely. By the time of filing this story, Aldina Road Village residents had pitched camp at the EC offices, waiting the final decision by the returning officer. Efforts are underway to get a comment from the EC returning officer. For Radio 1, I'm Ruth Olusimbi.
1: And in Mitiana, there was a situation reported at Toban Road LC1 polling station in Central Division Mitiana Municipality after several voters claimed their names had been removed from the voters' register despite having registered in time. The unrest began when the presiding officer, Daniel Balasa, started reading out the voters' register. Some residents accused him of deliberately skipping their names in an attempt to deny them the opportunity to vote. The aggrieved voters confronted the presiding officer, leading to a heated exchange. Dan Kawesi reports.
4: This prompted the Mitiana District Police Commander Rutambika Tyson to intervene and ordered the presiding officer to reread the register for clarification. But he ordered all of those who are not in the register to vacate the polling station. So that goes on. After calmness, electorates went to the queues, and the incumbent Bashir Semuyaba won the race with 139 votes. Jackson Mayambala got 27, and Samuel Ruel was third with 5 votes. Dan Kawes, Mitiana.
1: And in Mukono, renowned journalist Solomon Seranja has been declared winner of the LC election polls in Bamtakwude village. He spoke to journalists shortly after.
5: We are going to transform this village into a model village. We are starting again. We are going to can to serve our people, provide access to water. We are going to go to the parish development model and bring the money to our villagers. We are going to open up circles. We are going to resource mobilize out of the village so that this village is a model village for the rest of Uganda to see. But it's also important for the elites to think that they're up there. Service delivery starts at the grassroots. And Mamtakude is going to be the model village that everyone should see. As a village, we're going to do a five-year strategic plan. We're going to have an annual budget. But most importantly, this is a very rich village. We are getting money from the different companies to support us. So we are going to utilize this money very well.
1: Now, the Speaker of Parliament, Obotha Both, has expressed satisfaction with the LC1 electoral process, saying it is a true reflection of democracy. Speaking after declaration of results at Nawiyoga Town Council, Obotha Both commended the constituents for embracing dialogue over confrontation.
6: This electoral process of democratic participation of our people, it is required that the local people get to vote their own. The lining up was really when it comes to the extreme. But in most places, there should be some form of harmony and agreement. And I want to thank the people of my area that most of them have gone unopposed. Most of them. And this is good for our democracy. That is by consensus. Those who have won, I congratulate them. And those who have lost, they will try another time.
1: And in news elsewhere, many people are reportedly trapped inside a Japanese shopping center after a magnitude 7.1 earthquake hit inland on Kyushu Island, causing power cuts and damaged roads. One witness reported the second floor of the mall in Kumamoto collapsing. An aerial picture shows a collapsed footbridge as cars passed by on a parallel section of the crossing. Tokyo Haneda Airport is reportedly experiencing several delays and cancellations because of the earthquake. Up next is Drive Time with RS Elvis.
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2: 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Energy for winners.

of July 2026. How are you? It's Namere Day in Kampala. Well, in Uganda, matter of fact. As we elect our LC chair people. Let's talk about that in a bit. Otherwise, this part of the show, The Request, brought to you by Skyview. Reminding you that Uganda's biggest concert of the year just got some more flavor. Skyview and Swangs Avenue bring you Vinka Live and Loud, 21st of August at Lugo Cricket Oval. Grab your ticket because it's going to be hit, cool hit, cool hit, refreshed by Skyview Soda. More fun, more fizz, more flavor. As far as the requests are concerned, Sailing by Christopher Cross, that will come later on, my friend, not for this segment of the show. We opened with Lusa, Olivier Ngoma, going out to everybody listening in, requested by Tumshabe Habat Timer. Ibiachu, if she can be chairman of your heart, at least she can be chairman without portfolio. There's a picture of me standing behind Bella. And when I took this picture, Bambi, Bella didn't know I was taking a picture with me standing behind her. She knew it was for the post. She's my chairman. Okay, that's what I want her to believe. So you stand behind your chairman, right? Anyways, Christina Nyonga says, HOC Chalo Agomaka. Oh, well. Echalo Chitandika Namaka. One maka, two makas, three makas, 10 makas. Ngechalo Chiweze, right? Veronica, thank you for listening. I see you. Morris Werengai Nyongesa. You say you represent the street and you tuned in. Totally appreciate you. Senkai Rashad is following the show. Appreciate. Dennis Nwagaba Reverend says, I wanted two incumbent LC chairpersons voted out in my zone and the next zone. But why? Mind your business. Why are you minding the next zone? Anyway, you say, unfortunately, it did not happen. And you're wondering, when do we vote for the same next? It's been a long time since they voted for LC chair people. Not so. Anyways, you said you'd like me to play you a suitable song to console you. I'm sorry, Dennis, but I'm going to play you Oswad because you wanted both of them voted out and they both came back. Also, this Friday is Friday Night Live at Governor. Just that Afrigo will not be there, but there'll be Henry Tigan. That's going to be an awesome night as well. Just as good as Afrigo. Everything and won't be alone, oh, by the way. Just didn't want to mention an artist I wasn't sure about. It's going to be with Karen Antongo, if I remember.

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0: Her name is Brooke Alford. She's a violinist. And that album is Heaven on Earth, of which the song I just played, New Day, is picked. More jazz later on this evening at 6:30 p.m. and then much later with BB Jr. at 11:30 p.m.
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It's 13 minutes to 5 o'clock. 5 o'clock, we've got the news in English. The BBC Business before that. And a quick reminder, Uganda Vocational and Technical Assessment Board, UVTAB, is responsible for the assessment and certification of competences obtained through formal and informal technical and vocational education, training and development management of TVET curriculum and training packages. UVTAB awards certificates and diplomas from pre-vocational level up to level 4 in the fields of technology education, business education, agriculture education and training, home science education, and sports education and training. 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

0: 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Elvis and 2-7. Great songs, great memories. Namugenyi in Chienje. How are ya? Tosuka wow. Anyways, as we go into the 5 o'clock hour, it's really my time to remind you to take your vehicle for a free 20-point check. Free. How many times do I have to say it? Free, free, free. Free 20-point check, which means you don't pay any money to get a 20-point check. They look at your wheel alignment just to see if your tires are wearing out the wrong way, because that there affects how much you're going to spend on tires, how soon you need to buy other tires, because if they're not wearing out, evenly, then you might end up having to replace tires more often than you should, because some tires are going bad before they should. Also, are they well balanced? Do your brakes work? How are your brake pads? How are the brake cables themselves? How are the discs? They look at your steering column. They look at your drivetrain. Like, they'll check under to see, is your sump leaking? Is the sump guard doing what it's supposed to do? And so many other things. Those are just very basics. They'll even check your fluids. Like, for instance, is your engine oil due? Do you have coolant in your radiator, or is it an overheat waiting to happen? Things like that. And if there's anything that needs to be topped up, fixed, tightened, exchanged, removed, they'll tell you that. If you can do it there and then, perfect. If you prefer your regular mechanic to do it, that's okay, no problem. No one's going to hold you hostage because you're driving a vehicle in dangerous motoring condition. But at least they'll tell you, and you hit the road knowing that this car I'm driving should not be on the road. That will save you time because, for instance, you fix those things before they break down. It's done quicker. That will also save you inconvenience. For instance, you drive a car that you know anytime now the brakes are going and you're on the highway at night. That's dangerous. That could even cost you your car that you love so much, or even your life or other people's lives. So please, take your car for a free 20-point check at a City Tires or City Oil outlet near you and know the shape, the condition of the vehicle you're driving, and know what times not put on the road or if it should not be on the road at all. Do it for yourself, do it for your car, do it for the people you love, do it for road safety. City Tires, keeping you safe on the road.
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2: I'm Ijoma Ndukwe with the BBC Business Update. American consumer goods company Johnson & Johnson has offered to pay as much as $5.5 billion to resolve tens of thousands of lawsuits. The cases allege that the firm's baby powder and other products containing talcum cause cancer due to contamination with asbestos. Johnson & Johnson has denied that its talc-based products cause cancer. However, it has changed the formulation of its widely used baby powder, substituting talc with cornstarch. The company announced the proposed landmark settlement on Monday, which, if accepted, will cover 69,000 lawsuits. It will end a long-running legal battle that has plagued the U.S. healthcare giant for years. In South Korea, shares have fallen sharply due to a large sell-off of tech stocks. The main KOSPI index dropped by 8% at one point. The KOSPI is heavily exposed to chip makers and is therefore seen as a bellwether for artificial intelligence investments. There were also losses on other Asian markets, including Japan's Nikkei and Taiwan's index. The investment director at fund managing firm Fidelity, Tom Stevenson, says there

0: There are a few factors behind Asian stocks trading much lower on Tuesday.
1: We've got lots of tech companies announcing their results. We've got Meta, Amazon, indeed SK Hynix and Samsung also announcing results this week. But at the same time, we've also got some big, important central bank meetings. The Federal Reserve in particular will be announcing its interest rate decision on Wednesday. And rising interest rates are a particular concern for high growth companies like these tech stocks.
0: Beijing has accused US AI companies of using Chinese examples to train their models. The Chinese Commerce Ministry said in a statement that it believes US firms have distilled Chinese models during their research, development and training processes. Distillation is a process widely used across the industry and involves an AI model being trained to imitate the output of a larger and more capable one. The comment comes days after Washington threatened sanctions on Chinese firms for allegedly stealing American technology. I'm Ijoma Ndugwe. We'll be back tomorrow with the next BBC Business Update.

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4: The news on Radio 1. I am Keno Lillian. Voting for LC1 chairpersons has successfully concluded in most parts of the country, despite isolated incidents of violence and disruptions. In Machindi Saba Government Municipality in Wakiso District and Rubaga Divisions in Kampala, where winners for several LC1 positions are declared at various polling stations, the announcement of results in some areas was delayed after chaos erupted and suspected gangs reportedly raided polling stations, disrupting the voting process. Security agencies responded to the incidents and arrested several suspects in connection with the disturbances. The authorities say investigations are ongoing to establish circumstances surrounding the disruptions. Sirico Vincent reports.
5: The voter turnout for today's LC1 by-election has been massive, to the extent that queues that had been originally gazetted for some grounds in different LCs were forced to stretch through the main roads to ensure that people make their choice of LC1 leadership as expected. However, the exercise was also covered in a number of insecurity issues, including gangs of youths that were seen at some polling stations raiding and joining the queues without approval of their registration as members of those respective areas, and this prompted security to arrest a number of them, and they have been taken away to police stations where they are being held up to now. However, also in some areas, voting ended unceremoniously in areas of Kawuma and Dejerubugum, among others, where the registrars or people who had come to preside, the presiding officers who had come to oversee the process, were assisted by security to vacate their stations because the chaos had marred the entire process and the final declaration could not be made to that effect, and the people in those respective areas were left to wait on to the Electoral Commission's pronouncement on what will happen where the winner was not declared on site. My name is Siriko Vincent, reporting for Radio 1 here in Makindye, Sabagabo.
4: In areas of Arua Park along William and Johnson streets, voting closed peacefully with no major issues except one polling station near Nile Coach Bus Company office, where the polling official allegedly counted only one voter. Only voters of one candidate, and the voters protested, prompting police officers at the Arua Park Police Post to intervene. Jude Mutawi has the details.
6: Members of the public, especially those who have been voting, have been jubilating about the candidates who have been winning the polls. Most of the polling stations have completed voting, and however, there is a scenario where one of the polling stations has not concluded voting due to the fact that the electoral official managed to count for votes of one person and then the others were not counted. So it raised some concerns, and then people had moved away in protest while other candidates have been complaining about it. And however, those who have been winning have managed to pick Bibles, be sworn in immediately. And after that, they hold that person high up in the jubilation to show that he has won. Reporting for Radio 1, Judy Mutawe at Arua Park in Kampala City.
4: in Jinja City, voting for the Aldina Village LC1 chairperson at Main Street Primary School was suspended by the city returning officer Flavia Nakasi. Ruth Walusimbi reports.
7: The race had seven candidates, namely the incumbent Semaganda Rores Vin on independent ticket, NRM Sokola Isabirie, NUP's Mulonga Alex, Mbiro Samuel Bogere Abbas, Barikumawa Maruf, and Musongola Shakul Nabugo, all independent candidates. Hell broke loose after voters became impatient over the verification exercise that they alleged had become endless beyond the stipulated time as guided by the Electoral Commission. This verification exercise commenced at 9 a.m. but continued until midday, raising tension among residents. This forced them to break into the gates under construction at Main Street Primary School, where the voting was supposed to be held in presence of the security officers. The chaos prompted the returning officer, Nakasi Flavia, to suspend the election indefinitely. By the time of filing this story, Aldina Road Village residents had pitched camp at the EC offices, waiting the final decision by the returning officer. Efforts are underway to get a comment from the EC returning officer. For Radio 1, I'm Ruth Olusimbi.
4: In Mediana, there was a situation reported at Tobani Road LC1 polling station in Central Division Mediana Municipality after several voters claimed their names had been removed from the voters' register despite having registered in time. The unrest began when the presiding officer, Daniel Balasa, started reading out the voters' register. Some residents accused him of deliberately skipping their names in an attempt to deny them the opportunity to vote. The aggrieved voters confronted the presiding officer, leading to a heated exchange. The situation prompted Mitiana District Police Commander Tyson Rutambika to intervene. He instructed the presiding officer to read the register to clear up the complaints and ordered those whose names were not on the register to leave the polling station. Following the intervention, calm was restored and the voting exercise proceeded peacefully. The Speaker of Parliament, Obothaboth, has expressed satisfaction with LC1 electoral process, saying it is a true reflection of democracy. He was speaking after declaration of results at Nabuyoga Town Council, where he also commended the constituents for embracing dialogue over confrontation in resolving political contests.
8: This electoral process of democratic participation of our people, it is required that the local people get to vote their own. The lining up was really when it comes to the extreme. But in most places, there should be some form of harmony and agreement. And I want to thank the people of my area that most of them have gone unopposed. Most of them. And this is good for our democracy. That is by consensus. Those who have won, I congratulate them. And those who have lost, they will try another time.
4: The Ministry of Health has today declared Uganda Ebola-free, saying the country has gone through the mandatory 42 days without any local transmission. Health Minister Dr. Chris Bariomsi says while the last patient treated in Uganda was discharged on the 16th of last month, the World Health Organization project emphasizes local transmissions. He further says that particular case was a DRC national who traveled to Uganda in a cargo truck and did not have any contacts. Bariomsi says this does not, however, mean the danger of Ebola has ended, as he urges the communities along the DRC border to remain vigilant.
9: The declaration follows the successful completion of the mandatory 42-day monitoring period, which began after the discharge of the last Ugandan national, a locally transmitted patient, on the 16th of June. The last case that we discharged of a Congolese national was a gentleman who came in a cargo truck, but he had no contacts at all, and therefore we are counting from the last Ugandan national whom we discharged. The Minister of Health appeals to the border communities to remain alert. The Minister of Health wishes to assure all Ugandans, visitors, investors, and members of the international community that Uganda is safe. Our health system remains fully alert.
4: Elsewhere, many people are reportedly trapped inside a Japanese shopping center after magnitude 7.1 earthquake hit inland on Kyushu Island, causing power cuts and damaged roads. One witness reported the second floor of the mall in Kumamoto collapsing. An aerial picture shows a collapsed footbridge as cars passed by on a parallel section of the crossing. Tokyo Haneda Airport is currently experiencing several delays and cancellations because of the earthquake. Drive Time continues.
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0: 19 past 5 o'clock, you're on Drive on Radio 1 FM 90 for a Tuesday. It's a holiday so that you can line up behind your preferred LC1 candidate. So I'm hoping after that you mainly stayed at home, right? And if you mainly stayed at home, then the traffic should be good, which is why we're giving the traffic guys some time off today to just go and relax, assuming they too stood behind their preferred candidate. But you'll get traffic updates tomorrow morning as you get back to the city and back to work. But for now, let's see what's going on with the weather in a little bit.
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0: Hazy skies are threatening to rain at many points since morning, which I think is a good thing. You've got some outdoorsy activity like voting LCs and waiting for the results to be declared, then you don't want scorching sunshine. But still, it was a hot day with temperatures peaking at 27 degrees. It still is 27 degrees. Feels like 30, probably because of the 61% humidity. And what do you know? It's looking like some drizzles between 6 and 7 o'clock over some places. I've got that at about 38%. So if you get the drizzles, you're one of the lucky few. Otherwise, for the rest of the most part, just dry. And the hot sunny conditions continuing with Wednesday posting 28 degrees. Thursday 29, Friday and Saturday both bringing us into the weekend at 28 degrees. Another look at the weather should be in an hour. Maybe then some parts will really be getting the drizzles. If you're getting your drizzles, or if you do get them, please let me know so I can communicate that information.
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1: Halftime Sports on Radio 1 FM 90 for this 28th day of July. We start with some good news here of Uganda women's woodball team attaining the World Cup champion status. This was after a comprehensive 3-0 victory over the host Malaysia during the final at the University of Malaysia Perlis City campus. The team did not lose any match from the quarterfinals to the final. The South Africans defeated Hong Kong 3-0 in the quarterfinals before a similar victory over Chinese Taipei at the semifinal stage. And to more winning, by the time I did the story yesterday, the news yesterday, this had happened, but I didn't get into the details of the story. Husna Kukundakwe claimed Uganda's first medal at the 2026 Commonwealth Games. The para swimmer deservedly earned silver in the women's 100 meters breaststroke SB8. Kukundakwe clocked 1 minute 26.20 seconds during the finale won by England's Brock Winston, who earned a new games record time of 1 minute 22.05 seconds. Another swimmer from England won bronze with a time of 1 minute 26.31 seconds. Two Australian swimmers were fourth and fifth respectively, and another English swimmer finished sixth overall. Now, the mood in the Uganda Shikrane's camp was dampened following the heartbreaking 55-49 defeat of Jamaica in Pool B at the 2026 Commonwealth Games. That's for netball. Uganda lost to Jamaica in the third game of the championship at the Hydro Arena in the preliminary round contest. In the same pool, host Scotland clobbered Trinidad and Tobago 77-27. So if it's any consolation for us, I imagine it wasn't that bad. Uganda had humiliated Trinidad and Tobago 80-34 a day earlier to register their second victory, having opened with a 59-50 win over Wales. Tonight, they faced New Zealand at 9 p.m. Earlier on, Wales faced Trinidad and Tobago at 6 p.m. And South Africa takes on Northern Ireland, and Australia will play Malawi in Group A. Elsewhere, the Philadelphia 76ers have confirmed the signing of NBA superstar LeBron James. James announced on Friday that he was joining the 76ers next season for what he says will be his final contract with the NBA. The 41-year-old, the highest point scorer in the history of the league, left the Los Angeles Lakers after 8 years last month. Now, the Cleveland Cavaliers, Golden State Warriors, Minnesota Timberwolves, and Miami Heat were also rumored to be in the running for the four-time NBA champion. James said on X on Friday, "I believe I can help make the Philadelphia 76ers a championship team, and I'm so excited to energize a new fan base and start this incredible journey one last time." James has won the NBA title with all three teams he previously played for. He won two with Miami, who earlier this week mistakenly posted a link to an introductory press conference for James. A Heat spokesperson said the video was posted in error by staff who are preparing for the possibility of James joining the team he played for between 2010 and 2014. So from Lakers to 76ers, all Lakers fans have to do now is just cover the first three letters of their jerseys and replace them with 76 and you're good to go. To soccer, Roberto Mancini has been appointed Italy manager for a second time. Yesterday after Andrea Pirlo ruled himself out of the running for the job and the technical director Paolo Maldini resigned. Gennaro Gattuso left his role as Italy boss in April after the Azzurri failed to qualify for a third successive World Cup. Pirlo looked set to take over, but yesterday pulled out following controversy over his ties to a Russian betting company, as I reported. Now, former Real Madrid manager Zinedine Zidane has been confirmed as the head coach of the France national team. Didier Deschamps, France's longest-serving manager, ended his 14-year stint in charge after the nation's semifinal exit to Spain at the 2026 World Cup. Zidane, a World Cup winner with France in 1998, has been out of management since leaving Real Madrid for a second time as head coach in 2021. The 54-year-old, widely considered to be France's greatest player, will sign a contract that will see him lead the nation through the 2030 World Cup qualifiers. On being appointed, he said it was a great source of pride to lead the French national side following their fourth place finish at the World Cup. And a bit of gossip as we bring this to a close. Manchester City brace, Paris Saint-Germain have no plans to pursue a move for Manchester City's World Cup winning Spain midfielder Rodri. However, City are bracing themselves for a bid from Spanish giants Real Madrid for the 30-year-old, but remain hopeful he will sign a new contract. Leeds United are set to agree a £40 million deal to sign 23-year-old England goalkeeper James Trafford from Man City. Manchester United have entered advanced talks to send Netherlands forward Joshua Zirkzee on a season-long loan to Juventus in a deal that includes an option to buy at £30 million. Paris Saint-Germain are interested in Parma's Zion Suzuki, the 23-year-old Japan goalkeeper, who has been linked with Aston Villa and Juventus. Crystal Palace have reached an agreement on personal terms with Brest's 19-year-old French centre-back Raphael Leguin, and Paris Saint-Germain's Ibrahim Baye has been offered to both Liverpool and Manchester City. After his agents made it clear, the Senegal forward will be joining Aston Villa. Will not be joining Aston Villa this summer. And that's Halftime Sports. More sports news tomorrow.

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0: Drive Time is on Radio 1 FM 96, 16 minutes to 6 o'clock. And at 6 o'clock, the news in Luganda. I've got the headlines coming up in a little bit on this July the 28th. And today is the day that will go down in history for many people as the day you realized that your village is full of traitors. Like, seriously, the guys who've been buying drinks, the guys have been asking you for Kalu's 20K, the guys that teeth with you and you teeth back all this time, and they did not line up behind you. At least secret ballot. You never know who the traitors are, but now, you're like, eee, Mr. Kabo Goza, even you.
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2: Voting for LC1 chairpersons has successfully concluded in most parts of the country despite isolated incidents of violence and disruptions. Speaker of Parliament Jacob Obothobot has expressed satisfaction with the LC1 electoral process, saying it is a true reflection of democracy and many people are reportedly trapped inside the Japanese shopping center after a magnitude 7.1 earthquake hit an island, causing power cuts and damaged roads. This demo series will be coming your way at 6 o'clock in our Uganda News.
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0: Drive Time is on Radio on FM 90, and it's 3 minutes to 6 o'clock as we come to the end of this second hour on the show. In the next hour, I've got jazz for you at 6:30. We look at we go to the streets for another edition of Word on the Street, just to hear the views people have about different things going on. And we open the next hour with your request to be part of that. Drop us a WhatsApp on 0703-090-090 with what it is you'd like to listen to. Alternatively, you can go to Facebook, look for our page at Radio 1 FM 90. Best if you like it and follow it. Best if you share it so that your friends and circles can also, you know, be part of this whole experience, so that it's not just you sending them dedications one-sided, so they too can once in a while also send you dedications. All of that coming up after the news in Luganda with Rose Namale, and that's what's up next.
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0: Drive Time is on Radio 1 FM 90. It's 16 per 6, Elvis until 7. Great songs, great memories for this Tuesday, the 28th of July. Thank you all for the messages. you guys amuse me. I just like triggering you. Nyange Mike, you said I should ask you for tips on how to steal hearts. I'm in your DMs, sir, in a bit. Don't worry about that. Henry Nunu, you say, wow, beautiful picture of the day. Thank you. Much appreciated. Niwaga Babas, how are you? Noah Jagwe, you say, you like the both of us, Bella and myself. Well, thank you. Together, apart, in the workplace. Jackie Sandra, how are you? Appreciate you. Orech Patrick. Okay, I wonder what the connection here is, but you said, the Honorable Jimmy Akena said it in one sentence. For the nation to live, the tribe must die. Okay, you follow it up with a very long post. I'll read that someday. Not today, not tomorrow. Mukasa Dienio Mwanga, thank you for listening. Bella needs to see your comment. You're asking her to accept. I took a picture standing behind her because today it was for standing behind your chairman. And even without standing, I was asking her to be the chairman of my heart. And she's not accepting to stand. She says she was not nominated. Well, I nominated you and opposed. So yes, that's why Mukasa is saying, please accept. But seriously though, back to the requests. Blake Obix tuned in from Masindi. You'd like me to play you Good Loving by Climax coming up in a bit. Gaddafa Chiwanuka requesting For Sailing by Christopher Cross. That's what I opened with. Requests on Drive on Radio 1 FM 90 are brought to you by Skyview. Uganda's biggest concert, and that is Vinca Live and Loud at Lugogo Cricket Oval on the 21st of August. 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
3: I ask that if you're getting the drizzles already from your side of the city, just let me know. I'm still waiting on that. Otherwise, it's been mostly the overcast skies as the day comes to an end. I told you earlier on that it was threatening to rain in many areas a lot of the day. And there's some showers expected between now and 7 o'clock in some areas, but not for us here in the Central Business District. The evening ahead, we see temperatures drop towards the morning to 16, 17 degrees. A cold start to the Wednesday. 27 degree highs for tomorrow. 29 for your Thursday, Friday and Saturday, both coming in at 28 degrees. Another look at the weather will be with Bibi Junior.
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3: 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We're on the streets in about 10 minutes. Just to hear your views on the word on the streets. And I've got some jazz music coming up in 5.
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0: The name is Chris, last name Webster, and that their song is I'm Driving. So Chris Webster learned to play piano and saxophone at an early age, but was chiefly interested in singing. And one of her professional jobs was as a lead singer with a Californian band called Mambo Gumbo. Well, after performing and singing with other artists, doing hints of blues, a hazy ground between R&B and country, and doing backup for several other artists, she eventually went out and recorded her own songs. She's worked with the band Asleep at the Wheel, that's opened concerts by bands like Los Lobos, the La Bamba guys and stuff. So you can imagine her musical exposure is that wide, but she chose singing as the main thing, and as you heard here, quite soulful and very bluesy. That's our jazz this hour, before I get so carried away with her. More jazz music later on tonight at 11:30 p.m. with Bibi Junior, and then on the weekend, 9 to 10 p.m. on the Sunday jazz evenings with Simon. Make sure you don't miss out on all that jazz.
1: Jazz this hour.
0: Did your preferred candidate go through as the LC1 chairman? Did they lose? Were your elections smooth? Were they marred by controversy? Even violence? You know what?
2: Yeah.
0: Smile. 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
1: 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The news briefs. And thereafter, Spectrum with Kenneth Anderson Lukwago. And tonight on Spectrum, anticipated public service sector reforms. The anticipated public service sector reforms. We host the Honorable Lydia Wanyoto Mutende. She's State Minister in charge of public service, and she's Mbale District Woman MP and a past IALA representative. That will be 7 to 8 p.m. on Spectrum, right here on Radio 1 FM 90.
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3: Participated in the National Cleaning Day exercise that happened last week. What do you make of the turnout?
4: Actually, the turnout was okay, and I didn't see it forceful, you know. It was like everyone contributed, everyone was willing to do it, and it was really a good thing, really, as a country. Everyone turned up, yeah, for the cleaning, and it's really a good thing, just as I can say.
5: I think it was good. I personally didn't attend, but I really went and appreciated the people that I saw do it, because I felt like it's something that we have to build upon, and if you can have it more times in a year, it'd be very good. Good, I meant, okay, good, me firstly, good means showing up. If I've not done something good, but good firstly starts from showing up. I won't comment that it was bad, but I'll say they showed up, so I'm happy for that.
1: Isn't it ironic that one person says everybody showed up, and the person right after them says, I didn't show up? But like the other person said, what mattered is showing up. Those that showed up, thank you very much. Those of us that will do it along the way, because between the one cleaning and the other cleaning, weeds do grow by the roadside and somebody needs to cut them. So those that will work in between, even we are good. We're back tomorrow sometime.
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0: You're on Drive On Radio 1 FM 90 as we come to the end of another day, this 28th day of July 2026. And today we voted, for those of you that did, voted for your LC1 chair people. Now, that is an office that's very many times taken for granted, not taken very seriously. I remember back in the day, people used to refer to others, you know, lovingly, romantically. You're the LC1 chairman of my heart. And people would, you know, just take it as, well, mostly as a joke, really, because, come on, really, the LC1 chairman of your heart. But, you know, it was just, okay, let's embrace it. Let's go with it. But this time round, this season, this election season, you probably see how important it is, that office of LC1 chairman. First, by how much investment people put in it. I mean, people renting big cars, Land Cruisers and stuff, to appear at the nomination in style. The posters, the logistics, and then the electrocavio. Like, really, you guys, electrocavio at an LC1 election? Oh, yes, it was there. Even a life was lost, sadly. That shows you how important it is. The next time someone says, you're the LC1 chairman of my heart, hey, my friend, it is blood and sweat. Actually, no, it should be applause. But also, that aside, today we saw a flyer doing the rounds. Uganda is Ebola-free. 28th July 2026. We deserve a big round of applause. Thank you, everybody, for heeding the calls. Thank you for washing your hands. Thank you for not shaking hands. Imagine that. Thanking you for not shaking hands. That's a social function. But seriously, thank you for, you know, doing everything that it's taken to make sure that the few Ebola cases that we had were contained, and they were imported, moreover, were contained, and therefore no Ugandans lost their lives as a result of Ebola. When the president said, I think even the minister for health at the time said, we know how to handle Ebola. We got this. Even my man, Alan Kasuja, said, we got this. They weren't kidding. We got this. But you know me, I always look for the negative side on everything. Actually, the negative side finds me. That flyer, you guys, Uganda is Ebola free. You should have happy Ugandans smiling and stuff. But there's a guy dressed like he's going to the moon in PPE. If I'm not a Ugandan, if I'm trying to come to your country and you're telling me it's Ebola free and you're showing me a guy dressed like this, I'm like, are you sure it's Ebola free? If it is, why is he dressed like that? It's like trying to put out a poster saying Uganda is a safe place. Then you have law enforcement people, police, army with guns, probably with a robber down there dead, shot, killed, blood everywhere. Uganda is secure. Yes, you've got guns. Yes, you killed the robber, but really, come on, you guys. Whoever did that flyer, no, please, no.
1: Now get the hell out. Beat it.
2: All right, Elvis has left the building.
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2: The news in brief, I'm Josephine Ndegeno. Voting for LC1 chairpersons has successfully concluded in most parts of the country despite isolated incidents of violence and disruptions. In Makindi Sawa government's Baliteni Wakiso district and Rubaga division in Kampala, while winners of several LC1 positions were declared at various polling stations, the announcement of results in some areas delayed after chaos erupted and suspected gangs reportedly raided polling stations, disrupting the voting process. Security agencies responded to the incidents and arrested several suspects in connection with the disturbances. Authorities say investigations are ongoing to establish the circumstances surrounding the disruptions. Meanwhile, two people are confirmed dead while others sustained injuries after a group of youth belonging to one of the candidates attacked a polling station and security officers on duty during voting. The incident happened at Kavizon Boeing, a progressive school polling station in Jinja. The police spokesperson, Kira Region, James Mubi, has identified the deceased as Fred Kalulu and Ikali. The contest was between the incumbent chairperson, Kakande Michael, of NRM, FDC's Muzamiru Nabikamba, and independent candidate only identified as Medi. Eyewitnesses say the tensions went high after voters turned rowdy and refused to follow the queues, yet voting was by lining up, and some residents accused police of involvement in partisan politics, causing the death of innocent people. And in Jinja City, voting for the Alidina Village LC1 chairperson at Main Street Primary School was suspended by city returning officer Flavia Nakasi, and a new polling date will be announced. In Mitiana, there was a situation reported at Thomban Road LC1 polling station in Central Division Mitiana Municipality after several voters claimed their names had been removed from the voters' register despite having registered on time. The unrest began when presiding officer Daniel Balasa started reading out the voters' register. Some residents accused him of deliberately skipping their names in an attempt to deny them the opportunity to vote. The aggrieved voters confronted the presiding officer, leading to a heated exchange. The situation prompted Mitiana District Police Commander Tyson Rutambika to intervene. The Speaker of Parliament, Jacob Obothoboth, has expressed satisfaction with the LC1 electoral process, saying it is a true reflection of democracy. Speaking after the declaration of results at Nabuyoga Town Council, West Budama Central County, Toro District, Obothoboth commended the constituents for embracing dialogue over confrontation in resolving political contests. Next is Spectrum with Kenneth Anderson Lukwago.
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5: 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Do share with us your thoughts. Use the WhatsApp line 0703-090-090. It could be a question or comment, and the guests this evening will be responding to the issues that you will put across. Today we'll be looking at the major happenings and outcomes of the LOC 1 elections that we have just conducted this very day. Now, these elections took place in 71,211 villages across the country. Voting commenced at 7 a.m. and officially closed at 4 p.m. In some places, there were places where the lines were so many, and as you might have heard in the news, there were some disagreements with some issues to do with the voters register. Remember, this was a new register, completely different from the one that was used in the general elections. There was a registration of village registers about 2 weeks ago. Voting method was by lining up, and many voters queued. In fact, the turnout was very huge, mainly in urban areas, and people turned up indeed to vote. And it was an election under the multi-party system. Security was tight in many urban areas and centers. We could see the police and the UPDF moving around to ensure security. There were some disruptions, like already mentioned, and while the exercise was peaceful in some areas, there are places where there were challenges, including people, losing their lives. For instance, in a village known as Kiziba in Gomba district, the election was completely called off following a violent attack that left 2 individuals dead. One person was also shot dead in Jinja. All these have been confirmed by the police in the different statements that they have issued. Here in Kampala, there were clashes in places like Kawempe Division, and violence erupting as some of the residents questioned the names that were being read on the register, others claiming their names had been removed by the returning officers. So that has been the situation. But overall, Ugandans stand up to vote, and there was peace as the elections were actually being conducted. My name is Kenneth Anderson Lukwago, your host, and I have 2 guests this evening in the studio to share their thoughts about this particular election process. Dr. Deus Kamunyu Mwezi is a governance critic and a lecturer at Makerere University. Good evening, Dr. Deus. It's a pleasure having you on Spectrum.
6: Good evening, listeners, and Kenneth, for hosting us. And thanks for inviting us to talk to your audience.
5: Thank you so much for always honoring our invitation. Also in studio, Mr. Isaac Kayonde is an economist and a political analyst. He comes from the ruling NRM party. Good evening, Mr. Kayonde. It's a pleasure having you on Spectrum.
7: Good evening, listeners, and thank you, Anderson, for inviting me here.
5: All right. Thank you so much for also turning up. I want to begin with you, Dr. Deus Mwezi, as a governance critic. You followed these elections over the few weeks leading to this election. The Electoral Commission and different stakeholders have emphasized the importance of this election. And we saw quite a number of people turning up to actually participate in this process. But overall, what is your take about what has transpired today?
6: By the way, partly stay in Makerere, so I woke up because I know I was scheduled for this talk to have a feeling of what is happening. And overall, I Makerere, and then I went to Kamocha, and then I was in Bukoto, and everywhere, in beginning with Wandega, and even here in town, I was very excited to see the massive turnout of particularly youthful people. Young people to vote. And so we can see that this was, to me, a youth kind of election, because I think it tallies with the demographics. And so I am very excited in a way that seeing people come out to take local governance in their hands and making sure that they participate in determining who becomes their leader is something very, very interesting. And you could see in some polling stations, there were agitations. I don't know what was happening there, but I know the process included giving cards and all that and making people ready, because I waited until like in some stations 11 midday for these elections to begin, and we were actually asking ourselves why they can't begin. But I think there was a little bit of process. And so, yes, like here in town, there was a little bit of tear gas also. I have heard that some people have died. But to me, from where I come from, because I come from the line of progressive advancement of anything, it's a good thing, and I was happy to see people turn up. I'm told it has been so across the country, and I was also able to talk to some border borders and some people, and the most of them were saying they now know the importance of these elections, because they know everything that happens in terms of justice, in terms of provision of public good, they begin at local level. And by the way, Kenneth, this thing is well aligned with what NRM came for. You remember between 1881-86, the RSCs, which were mostly in Ruero, support the war struggle. And then which transformed into local council, general elections, which started around 1992, then transformed into local councils, LOC, after the constitution. And we've been seeing, but they were never as popular as what I saw today, at least the sample I did. And so on my side, I'm very excited. People can't be wrong. Massively. But if they were wrong, so they have capacity to correct. But I was also happy to hear people say, we know what a local council means. We know what our LOC. One actually told me that, look, there's also money there. Because when you are selling land, it takes 10%. That's big money. The stamp is very serious.
5: Surprisingly, the Minister of Local Government did some time back, about 2 years ago, outlaw that issue of LOC ones actually charging a percentage of the value of the land that has been sold.
6: Ground into Biralako. Biralamu. So, yes, outlaw, but people, I think it's a Ugandan thing of oiling, what. Still, they will
5: find a way.
6: It may not be in the law, but I think there is a way of thanking. Thanking you Ugandans like that, I don't know for what reasons, but you like. So the outlawing could be there, but I think they are, in reality, there are benefits.
5: That come with it.
6: Yes.
5: And the conduct of the election process, generally speaking, and I want to come to you, Mr. Kayonde, if you can also share with us your quick thoughts about how the election was conducted, and your general feeling about the exercise before we dig deeper to look at some of the incidents that occurred.
7: Well, it has been a very interesting thing to see. The awareness and enthusiasm for these LC elections has been higher than any other that I have observed. That said, really, it has been a mixed bag of hits and misses in some places. I mean, for me personally, I am attached to Gomba in a special way, so I was monitoring it on my phone, and a couple of several incidents that led to death in Kiziba, the LC, the NRM flag bearer, was hacked by the contender, who was an independent, and it was a bit of a fracas. Like you said, they cancelled it, where two people died. Pangas came out, and it was that high. It was really very hotly contested. I mean, some people who had been there for a very long time put up a spirited fight. They didn't want those who wanted to disorganize because they had been there. I think for me, generally, there were certain pockets. But I can only blame the people themselves for the mess that was seen in this election. Some places, generally, the turnout was so high. But yet these people never took time to register because the election was kind of different. It was not using the voter register. The vote, the register that
5: that was used in the general elections.
7: Yes, you were supposed to go as a resident of an area
5: and get registered.
7: And get registered, and people did not take that exercise very seriously. It went on, I think, for a whole week this month, but people didn't take it. In, for example, in I think Rubaga, there was they had two voter registers, with a total of about 1,000 people, but the crowd that came was about 3,000 people. Now, the continuous back and forth of why are you excluding us, why are you doing this, was a kind of a problem.
5: So we had people who did not register turning up massively
7: to participate because for them, in their mind, they think that
5: they are members of the village.
7: They are members of they are on the voters register. They have, some of them have voted there and everything. So it was kind of a problem where there was low awareness around the process leading to the election. I mean, there was even a timetable today of the activities that were supposed to start. Between 7 and 10, people were supposed to come and
5: assemble
7: 7 and 9, then read
5: get a briefing.
7: After 10, they read the names, then they get a briefing on what is going to happen. All that, it was an elaborate thing where the voter, the people who are conducting the election had to carry out, but the people who had come for the election did not know that these are the things that had to happen.
5: All right. So, I want to take you a little bit in Gomba.
7: Yes.
5: This incident of violence is not a one-off. Even in the past processes, including the general election, the stakes were high in those areas, Gomba and even Sembabule. What is going on in those particular areas? Where are we seeing, such intensity and violence in this election process?
7: Two things, I think, in my opinion, and being a resident and a person who observes that Gomba politics. Two things: the division around political parties in an exercise like this one, I felt it was unnecessary, but I think, it happens. It has happened. My political party was, I think, a little more aware and was putting in a little more effort to ensure that this LC, they win the LC1 elections along party lines. So in Gomba, there is a huge contest around political parties, and that is NRM versus NUP. That contest around extremism.
5: Borders around extremism.
7: Extremism. If you're NUP, you're NUP. If you're this, you're this. So that plays a big role in urban centers, especially in areas like Madu, Kanoni, Mpenja, Kablasoke. Those areas, there tends to be a very big divide. And then secondly, that you go into an election in Gomba and Sembabule, the election day is a celebration of sorts. The people dress up to go for an election. It's a phenomenon I really don't get. Like, when I'm here in town, I'm like, elections are a normal thing. But when you go in the villages, people prepare. Once you're in an election, you're getting your transporters, whether they are border to pick people from their farms and all that. It is a whole, and then people stay in the trading centers until election results are
5: announced.
7: So it's a bit that the stakes in rural areas, and this is something that I've always told people here and the opposition generally, that doesn't give so much credit or emphasis on rural areas. Yet the rural people from the rural areas really do turn up to vote, because for them, I think in their understanding, their vote affects them a little more than people, I think, in urban areas. So for me, two things: the high awareness of the electorate in Gomba and Sembabule, and the stakes being very high along political parties. I am of the opinion that positions like LC1 should not really go into political contestations around
5: parties. When you say that positions like LS1, it's like you're belittling the position, and yet it has been emphasized that they are very important, even in terms of building political party
7: what
5: structures.
7: What I am saying, the role, you have to look at the role of the LC. The role of the LC is so clear cut. It's almost the quality of person you're looking there for at LC is quite different from a person you're looking for at MP level and everything. At the village level, you're looking for someone with integrity. You're looking for moral aspects about an individual. I don't think that once someone is selling land, there is any aspect of whether you are NUP or NRM. If you are if you are arbitrating around a conflict in the village, I don't see how it is important which color you come from. But here at national level, MP, that is relevant. You know. So for me, I really see that we have to look at certain positions where you say, let the political, our political differences not get down there. And I think the NRM... vice chairperson for Buganda, Mr. Kasolo, was quite clear. I said, look, here at this position, please, let us not engage so much. Look at the individual you're giving and his moral character, because that is what will make you survive in whatever locality you are. It won't be because you're NRM or NRM. Besides, they do not make decisions of policy, you know, that they are driving an agenda. They might be implementers, but they are not decision makers around policy. Those are things that are up there. And our different ideologies, push of political parties, are more evident up there than really down there.
5: All right. Dr. Mwes Kamunyu, could you be having a different perspective why the stakes are high in some of these places? Mr. Kayonde seems to suggest it's because of this election being on, a multi-party system. In those areas he mentions, Gomba, Sembabule, that there's a lot of competition between the ruling party, NRM, and the opposition, mainly represented by NUP.
6: And I think that is largely here in the central. I have made some calls where I come from, in Shema and other places, as much as the voters there also, the LOC's elections have been very heated, but they are not as divided along party lines as it is here in the central. I think, in my view, when you look at the...
5: Why do you think that's the case in those areas where you come from?
6: Because, truth be told, it's largely NRM.
5: Yeah. Okay. They are one party largely, dominance.
6: Largely NRM candidates. And if you are an independent, you're also somehow like NRM leaning. But even if you're opposition, you also don't come out very, very, very loud. So then I think people spend time to look at the menu of then issues they are concerned about. And you know the menu. The menu is to do with the security, is to do with justice, it's to do with the mobilization, and that's where parties come in, and that's where I'm going to have a different view, because mobilization and rallying people, I mean, for different ideas, then that becomes very, very important from the governance point of view. The system of governance we accepted to be the thing,
5: and we've been telling
6: it's intense here because then it's along party lines, and I think we do not have we don't know how to play multi-party politics here in the city. That's why you see it's very intense among the elites and people of the city. They make it a do or die, and I think they should now move from that. Security should make sure it protects the people to disagree without getting involved. Things like that we have always talked about, so that people can grow, and then also once they go down, then they also know that whatever I support will not be seen as a criminal a decision or something, and that someone wants to punish me for that decision. Anyway, So you can see this kind of fighting within the central between NUP and NRM. But in other parts of the country, I was in some parts of West Budama, where this gentleman comes from. I mean, where the speaker comes from the last weekend. And yes, and they seem to be, you know, they are talking about NRM for NRM, what yes. we and they seem not to be contestations and counter contestations. So when you look at the menu of things that LOC1 chairperson should be doing, which include security, planning for the community, mobilization, civic education, they are justice, they provide justice for me. So I can say, there's an aspect of our voting that is connected to those issues on whether the person in charge is actually going to act fairly within this list of things that LOC1 chairpersons are supposed to do or councils are supposed to do. And that's why then I say on the side of civic education and mobilization, these are centers of grassroots mobilization, and it matters a lot to the parties. And I think that's where contestation has been, that you open up, because there has been a view that NRM party monopolizes these local and makes itself a default party when it comes to civic education and mobilization. And I think that's where now those in the center who are a bit enlightened are saying, look, if we get this position, we'll also be able to have chance to mobilize and educate and do our politics from the grassroots. And so that's why then I would rather we rethink it and then try to guide the civic to act responsibly within their parties, but act responsibly and protect the space in which they are playing and act fairly and desist from involving security forces and make sure the space is protected for them to disagree and agree. And that's where maybe a death may not occur. But because there are sometimes interests that stem from legitimate authorities, that's why you now see a lot of conflict coming up. That's my view. And where the party, the ruling party dominates, it's less likely to be there. And to me, this can be rethought to say we dwell in the promise of making sure the civic is aware and protected to play their role and choose leaders with minimal interference. And where I see progress is this massive awareness that in the first place, whether issue-oriented or not, that the civic leader at the local level is very important. And to begin with then, we can build the awareness towards issues and then mature them into responsible electioneering.
5: 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When we return, we'll continue reflecting on some of the issues, including the method of voting. Some people were critical of the methods of voting, even as we prepared to go for this exercise, which is voting by lining up. Did we see anything that probably can suggest that in future we should change how we elect the LOC1 chairperson? 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Tell us, what was your experience in your village as you turned out to vote for the LOC1? 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
5: Well, thank you so much for staying with us on Spectrum Live on Radio 1 FM 90. Today we are reflecting on the LOC 1 election process that we've just had today. And I'm speaking to two gentlemen here in the studio, including Dr. Deus Kamunyu Muhwezi, governance critic and lecturer at Makerere University, and Mr. Isaac Kayonde, political analyst and economist who comes from the ruling NRM party. Mr. Kayonde, let's build from there. Before this election actually took place, people were talking a lot about this system of lining up and how it's likely to cause challenges. Anything you noted today that would probably suggest that we should rethink this system? We know it's already in the law, and the government also said it helps to reduce the cost of actually running these elections. Given an opportunity and taking into account what has happened today, would you change it?
7: Personally, of course, I would. Countries don't grow backwards. They grow progressively, you know. This is a method that we used to use in the, like Doctor said here, 81, 89, you know, we were in that mode of okay, there's a general, let's build our country, let's do this good thing for us. And everybody, you know, lining up was less contentious. There was nothing to. However, the president, I think, six or so years ago, looked at two things. The elections had become too contested. Rigging had become the norm of the day. So many aspects about it. The expense on election had become so high. So he recommended, said, look, let's go back to our lining up system where people just come and line up behind their candidates. And it started in the NRM party. And then, of course, now the Electoral Commission has adopted it. But ultimately, it takes away that very fundamental of choice, that now what you see is people are emboldened to say, okay, I'll make a decision and stand by it. But it takes away the fact that, you, for example, if I am for these LC elections, a man has 10 family members, his wife is this and everything, and the wife doesn't feel like the husband has the qualities to, is capable. She has no way whatsoever to express her free will, you know. Mm. Then you find that, for example, now, and to differ with doctor here, respectfully, you have a situation where now I know that I am NRM, but I can't vote the other guy because now they'll see me in the other line, you know.
5: Mm. So it also affects multi-party politics.
7: It also affects multi-party politics. Exactly. And for me, again, like I said, if we can address the issues that brought whatever was creating problems with the secret ballot, then we would have a situation which is much better. That, look, for example, you go, the same thing, find a way where the voter can be able to express, throw it in the box, and you count later on. That for me, would be progress. But this was, I felt, was a temporary measure by the president to curtail some of the things that the devils that were around elections. But now you see that it hasn't gone away per se, much as there's a greater acceptance of results, you know, because people are
5: there. It's now a matter of the law. It's in the law.
7: I am not that we use lining up as a matter of law.
5: It's in the law.
7: Well, that's news to me. But I feel like we need to crawl back on it if whenever we are able and understand. For example, this rigging and all that, you know, is that is the direct involvement of some of the things like security in our elections, that they overstep their mandate of protecting the people and adjudicating where conflict is, and now they seem to start to favor individuals. I saw it today, as LC, there were some videos of the military telling its the soldiers to go out and vote. And all the soldiers were on one line, you know?
5: Mm.
7: Yes, it's a military barracks. Out, you can't vote.
5: It's a polling station, not a military barracks.
7: No, I'm saying it's in
5: for
7: an
5: purposes
7: area,
5: of election, yeah, it becomes a polling station.
7: Polling station outside their barracks. But something, the optics of that, is not
5: Msururu moja.
7: Msururu moja, and then so there's the aspect of free will is affected by open and lining up.
5: All right. I want to go to Dr. Moise Kamunyu on the same issue, the issue of lining up. Would you change it, Doctor, looking at what transpired today?
6: Like my brother has said, it was circumstantial. We had moved, but they were, he called them devils.
5: I don't know why he called them devils.
6: Of our growth. Yeah, of our growth. Those that keep pulling us backwards.
5: Mm.
6: I think
5: maybe you should have called them
6: guys.
5: Parasites, like the way his chairperson, President Yoweri Museveni, calls them.
6: Those who undermine our progress.
5: Mm.
6: They push the president to go back to our original. Yes, I agree in a way, because there's something I know which I experienced back home those days when we were still lining up. I think it involved my father, and he was a little bit of an opinion leader of some kind. So there were two candidates, and one was his godson, and I think another was his nephew or something, and they were standing for an election. So I think everyone waited to see where he would line. So it was so tough. People talked about it.
7: Yeah.
6: Then he lined behind, I think, either good son or one of them. And everyone lined behind that. And it was a problem. It was like a problem, because now then they trusted that maybe this could be a good sign.
7: Yeah.
6: And the other one, was also relative, was not happy. So there are fundamental issues in lining up, including causing hatred at local level. It could stampede development programs, because then one group would get toxic and begin. But I think it was circumstantial. It came in to solve a problem which would have been handled differently. And in my view, democratic elections as part of democracy or democratic evolution should also reach a point and get institutionalized. Mm. The democracy has components of elections, and so they are, let me call them, polling stations should like be institutionalized and developed alongside democratic evolution. For example, there should be polling stations unknown and gazetted. It could be in a primary school, and as we develop, let's say we advance in technology, elections should also advance with that. To the extent that now we would have stations equipped with machines, names are fed in into that machine, into a computer, and then it's just a matter of someone entering and they press, and the agents are seeing the votes moving.
5: Or a system you that allows someone to vote from anywhere they are. Don't have to be in.
6: And I think if we had, if we went well with the UPE, those who discredit UPE, we would have achieved that. And with our youthful population and those who are not, who did not see blackboard phasing out, it's possible. we could allow, there are many the smartphones are now everywhere, we could allow these institutions to have grown in a way that now the young people can actually even vote on phone into the future. It has not happened in the world yet.
5: They can even design platforms that we can use for voting.
6: For voting.
5: And so the creativity is high in this country.
6: This, what my brother ably articulated as being some kind of distortion of progress, backtracking on what we had achieved because of vagaries. Maybe it's what I always talk about, because you have someone has a non-cancerous wound on the leg, and then you cut off the whole leg. Yes. So it's really some case. And yes, it causes conflicts. And of course, you can't stop, because they always say, don't look. If you look, we disqualify you. Don't look back. Mm. But there are agents. They will tell you the other one didn't vote us. This one didn't vote us. And then an enmity would start, and then struggles at the local level. But I think the circumstances...
7: Emina, just to go back to that very point that you're saying, and where we disagreed earlier along political parties participating at this very low level of governance, that you see, we never had this kind of situation where you had people, you know, fighting or whatever in the 80s, coming into the 90s,
6: the movement system,
7: because it was one single thing.
6: No party system.
7: There was more of,
6: merit.
7: Merit-based system. Yeah. But in this kind of situation, where and you see one of the tenets of democracy is free choice, free will to choose that which you've chosen. And obviously, me seeing, and for me it has happened to me in an election, as you know, in the NRM primaries.
5: You turned back.
7: I went back. I go to this place and in Kajumiro. Congratulations to my chairman there. He won again, Mr. Didier. He was supporting another candidate. His entire family was supporting me. And on the day of election, he was like, if I see you in Isaac's line, you're not eating food for 2 days.
6: The marriage.
7: Yes. So you find that the wife came and had to express to me how, for sure, really, she wanted to vote for me, but the husband has put orders. So you
6: orders from above.
7: Orders from above. That for me, and that is something. Of course, we had moved away from it, President Museveni. You know, from 96, onwards, we had moved away from this system. So for me, again, it's going to be a thing where the government has to rethink completely the financing of elections. And also security's involvement in these elections.
5: All right, and I wanted to stay a little bit with the conduct of the security. Yeah. It is a main feature of our election. We have already talked about how the security agencies conduct themselves. What's your analysis of today?
7: Today, I think they largely, honestly, did a good job. They did a good job. There was no... It also, I think, became very difficult, with exceptions, again, like I said, exceptions of areas where... around military installations where people are going out to vote in uniform and you can't be seen to order. You get out going knowing full well who you're going to vote for. So, but largely I have not seen, other than the involvement of security along keeping peace, law and order, I think it has been largely they have stayed out of this partisan choice. And I think for me, in the results have been also very very indicative of what you don't need. They, I think, been NRM has of course taken the day because of their ability to mobilize at the lower level, but there's a huge number of independents who have come in, very many independents, and then the pockets of DP, NUP, and who have been elected. So for me, generally, I think the security has handled this much better than it has handled others.
5: All right. Dr. Kamunyu, on the issue of security.
6: Yes, like I told you, when you alerted me, I did my research around me, and people were largely in charge of their business. Security was there doing its cardinal role of making sure people are organized, where I was at least, including Kamoch, where there was a huge crowd at the market there, huge crowd. And everyone was, and in Wandegea, people were locked outside, so the security was guarding the gate. I think they were now looking at those who registered, and yet there were so many people outside the gates. I think this was at post office. And so around Makerere also. So largely, I think security was there for its primary role, and it has to play that always. Otherwise, we can't also take things for granted. And so, yeah, in my view, apart from these effects of lining up, and also, of course, the view that of the other opposing parties emerging from very difficult multi-party elections, saying no, these are centers of mobilization, so we must also take charge so that our party can also have a chance to mobilize, and then the ruling government fighting back. Apart from that, I think security has been, in my view, where I was, very responsible.
5: All right, let's go to the comments coming in from the listener. We have a number of them. I want to begin with Odoy, who says, UPC wipes out NRM across Lango, Teso, Acholi, and Northern Uganda in the 2026 LOC1 elections. The people have spoken. UPC is back. And he sends some statistics here. Well, we wait and see what the Electoral Commission will say about those statistics. Thank you so much, UPC, for participating in the election process. Then we have another comment coming from Ilado Joseph, who is listening in from Tororo District. He said the method of voting by lining up behind the candidate wasn't free and fair, because many people will be treated unfairly by the winners if they didn't line up behind them. Many will be denied services, victimized, stigmatized, and as a result of this uncivilized process. He calls it uncivilized, the process of lining up. And then we have another comment. Good evening, Anderson. Thanks for the show. To me, this LSC1 elections has been one of the worst in terms of participation, because so many people refused to vote because they found it difficult to be lining up behind the candidate. Otherwise, it would create permanent enmity amongst people of the same clan. Secondly, some villages had problem with register update. For example, in one of the villages in Arua, they didn't conduct election because there was chaos amongst candidates, where one candidate claimed they all collected details of people who support NRM. So I expect government to do better next time. That's Jimmy Kamure listening in from Arua there. Grace Kavanda writes in and says, Kenneth and the guests, thank you so much for the discussion. He says the bad thing for Sembabule and Gomba, they think they have to be ruled by NRM party only. That's bad. That's Grace Kavanda there, who thinks it's because the NRM people there don't allow participation for other political parties. Then we have other comments. Sue will be listening in from Makerere University. Says, good evening, Kenneth. I congratulate Solomon Serwanja for his victory. Well, Serwanja was here on Friday to talk about his candidature. He won in Bamtaku, the village, that's in Mukono, by one vote. that has also been causing a discussion online. He says, good evening, Kenneth. I congratulate Solomon Serwanja for his victory. The secret ballot will be ideal, but looking at the cost, exclusion, and the lack of credibility, lining up is a perfect result. It promotes freedom of expression, transparency, and harmony in political diversity. That's Subi there with that particular comment. William writes in and says, hello, Radio One. The situation is not good at all. Imagine in my home village, the entire parish is my clan. Today, my brother, who is the incumbent, was contesting against one of our own sons. Unfortunately, some of the closest brothers of the other candidate supported my brother, and the election ended with my brother getting 61 votes against 59 for his opponent. The result has now left the clan divided, which is very unfortunate and painful. I believe politics should not be allowed to destroy the unity and relationship we have built as a family. That's John Ken listening in from Tororo. Another comment, a very good evening to the guests. Considering voters, security, and the fact that the LOC1 office handle both judicial and administrative roles, I feel this voting method need to be reviewed. Otherwise, I must say that a good number of Ugandans stayed away from voting because of the negative short and long-term effects. That is Francis listening in from Agago district. Well, more comments coming in this particular discussion. I'll read more as they surface. But let's do a quick response to some of these comments. And I want to begin with you, Doctor.
6: Yeah. Yes. Largely, like we've already said, the issue of lining up is sort of like backtracking. We should have improved... a secret ballot, kind of maybe allowing people to write names of the candidate, and then you put them in like that without printing or something. Because this is local level, they know their candidates by name, they can write down. But of course, we have those who can't write. We could have improved this. But I want to tell you that this kind of democracy also is a bit alien to us in a way that we are. Sometimes I feel we are forced into this thing of will at the local level in a manner that I don't agree with. I think, in my view, this thing should have proceeded through a system of trusted leaders who then gather and elect a leader and make sure they have a development program and until we mature. It can work with us, with, the, for example, community where I come from. We can legeza it a bit. But for local level, I think this system of governance, first of all, it's very expensive. Very expensive when you look at it. And it's expensive not because it is inherently expensive, but the nature of our society influences here and there. We are sometimes forced to go that direction, and also interests, of course, and looking at our history. And so some backtracking, but those saying that it creates harmony, I probably don't think so. There will be divisions and real divisions. The example there are, for example, brothers standing. Yes, we can develop some resilience, but it can distort to local development where, you know, group is fighting the other and stampeding government programs. So there's need for counseling after these elections and creating a harmonious environment, continuous building of the community. Otherwise, generally, I think the comments are pro elections. I hear this news from the north of UPC sweeping. Of course, that's that's democracy, and within a party system, I'm sure NRM also, my brother here, has probably swept somewhere, and also NUP has today. But my view then would be to those listening who are members of the community, especially Erites, by the way, descend on these communities and teach harmony. Teach them to be harmonious, even after these elections. And you can it can be some kind of charity, some community work, every Erite, after such elections, for the sake of our communities, harmony, and for development, because we don't enjoy people being... and harmonious. We teach harmony, we bring them together, we teach them how to progress, we build our society, even in very difficult, extreme circumstances. I believe in that personally, because we are working very hard, even in difficult circumstances. And even when, like I was telling my brother, even when there are some parasites disorganizing, dramatizing society, those who are corrupt, there are people who are working so hard and making sure they bring food home and develop themselves and taking full responsibility of their own lives. And we should try as much as possible, even in the extreme of all circumstances, to build for harmony and at all levels. whether it's government, whether it's opposition, at all levels, that we can build a consensus and move together as a nation.
5: All right. Let me come to you, Mr. Kayonde. Very quick, your response to some of these comments as we continue reflecting on the election of the LOC that we've just had.
7: No, I think the comments had some skeptics and others positive. The one who was celebrating UPC's sweep of Lango and Acholi, I mean, that's debatable because I believe that NRM has made some strides in the north. And but that said, again, like I said, I think for me, generally speaking, and I want to agree with Doctor, we are in a, you know,

0: action, I think maybe a week or so ago, where same things happened, but it wasn't amplified because maybe, you know, it wasn't a public holiday and all. But women councils elected. We have had, since January, how many elections? We had we had this LC, we had the women councils, we had the and youth. Then we had we have youth councils. Then you have local, which ones are they? Sub-county elections. Then you had the MP and president. I mean, at what point do we say, okay, you know what? This is really too much of a structure of governance that we need to look at it carefully and revise it, because you look at things like now these division mayors, and I've seen them. I think in the north, they have in Arua, the city Arua city divisions. They have formed an association to lobby that the mayors and the mayor's office and all that should give them more resources. And I mean today. KCCA, the ED, right? Garbage and everything stops at the back of the executive director and resources. So what is the Rubaga mayor, for example? What is his role? What is he doing? Is that a position that we need to maintain? We need to rethink, because honestly, it's becoming too much of a...
1: We are over-governed.
0: We are over-governed. And especially when we are choosing these who are governing us, along things like party positions when we don't need to.
1: I'm afraid we have to bring this discussion to an end. I want to thank you, gentlemen, for sparing time to be here to discuss this very crucial issue, and the listener for tuning in, but also contributing to this discussion. Tomorrow, same time, another topic will be on air. But I want to suggest one last word, Doctor, if you have any word. I can see you want to jump in.
2: Yes. Mm. I always say that NRM promised a grand deal for the citizens of Uganda.
1: Mm.
2: And I want them to keep dwelling in that deal. Whether we've gone
1: what was the deal?
2: We wanted everything good, including democracy.
1: Mm.
2: And we, some of us who were there young, and we want to keep calling on NRM to give that great deal to this country.
1: Mm.
2: And that at some point, I want to see this country roll forward without much trouble.
1: So how much of that deal have you gotten?
0: Maybe Dr. just Dobbs? To answer him directly.
1: Do you want to put that on record in terms of percentage?
2: The deal.
1: Mm. I think how much have you gotten out of
2: time
1: that?
2: Time we sort of deepened. You know, I am a proponent of that one party. Mm. That's why I keep saying, yes.
1: Okay.
2: I don't want to.
1: You are movement, you are not NRM. Movement
2: time
1: system.
2: We deepened strongly. And then after we sort of backtracked, and you can see we one time had the secret ballot. Now we are going back.
0: All right. But just to emphasize, I mean, he has talked about the party. You may give me a minute here.
1: Very quickly.
0: The issue of the promise, that the promise was given for democracy. I think we have over-promised. I mean, we have over-delivered on it. That now
1: it's like time to discuss the quality versus the quantity.
0: But if it is in terms of participation and structures, we have over-delivered on democracy. Mm. We now need to focus on other areas of the 10-point program.
1: All right, that does it today. Join me tomorrow for another edition of Spectrum. Up next, we have the news in English with Miss Josephine Dagano. Thereafter, The Soul Train with BB Junior.
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2: The news on Radio 1, I'm Josephine Ndagano. Two people have been confirmed dead while others sustained injuries after a group of youth belonging to one of the candidates attacked a polling station and security officers on duty during LC1 elections. The incident happened at Kavizon Boenge Progressive School polling station in Jinja. The deceased have been identified as Fred Kalulu and Latibu Ikali. Walusimbi Ruth reports.
3: Ikali sustained injuries during the fracas and was rushed to Jinja Regional Referral Hospital, where he was later pronounced dead. The contest was between the incumbent chairperson, Kakande Michael, who subscribes to the NRM, FDC's Nabikamba Muzamiro, an independent candidate, only identified as Medi by press time. Witnesses at the scene say that tensions went high after voters turned rowdy and refused to follow the queues. Yet voting was by lining up. Some residents accused police of involvement in partisan politics, causing the death of innocent persons. Out of anger, residents in Boenge closed Jinja Kamuli Highway and put barricades along the way, which polarized traffic. Boenge Town Council Chairperson Ismail Ozanya has condemned the excessive force used by security personnel, calling on relevant authorities to prevail over Boenge police. Boenge Town Council has become a hotspot with chaotic incidents during election period. By press time, police was yet to issue a statement about the incident. For Radio 1, I'm Roswell Simbe.
2: Meanwhile, voting for LC1 chairpersons has successfully concluded in most parts of the country despite isolated incidents of violence and disruption in Makindye Sawa government municipality in Wakiso district and Rubaga division in Kampala. While winners for several LC1 positions were declared at various polling stations, the announcement of results in some areas delayed after chaos erupted and suspected gangs reportedly raided polling stations, disrupting the voting process. Security agencies responded to the incidents and arrested several suspects in connection with the disturbance. Vincent Chisirico reports.
4: The voter turnout for today's LC1 by-election has been massive to the extent that queues that had been originally gazetted for some grounds in different LCs were forced to stretch through the main roads to ensure that people make their choice of LC1 leadership as expected. However, the exercise was also covered in a number of insecurity issues, including gangs of youths that were seen at some polling stations raiding and joining the queues without approval of their registration as members of those respective areas, and this prompted security to arrest a number of them, and they have been taken away to police stations where they are being held up to now. However, also in some areas, voting ended unceremoniously in areas of Kawuma and Dejerubugum, among others, where the registrars or people who had come to preside, the presiding officers who had come to oversee the process, were assisted by security to vacate their stations because the chaos had marred the entire process and the final declaration could not be made to that effect, and the people in those respective areas were left to wait on to the Electoral Commission's pronouncement on what will happen where the winner was not declared on site. My name is Siriko Vincent, reporting for Radio 1 here in Makindye, Sabagabo.
2: And in Jinja City, voting for the Alidina Village LC1 chairperson at Main Street Primary School was suspended by the city returning officer Flavia Nakasi. A new polling date will be announced. Ruth Walusimbi reports.
3: The race had seven candidates, namely the incumbent Semaganda Lawrence Vin on independent ticket, NRM Sokola Isabirie, NUP's Mulonga Alex, Mbiro Samuel Bogere Abbas, Barikomawa Maruf and Musongola Shakul Nabugo, all independent candidates. Hell broke loose after voters became impatient over the verification exercise that they alleged had become endless beyond the stipulated time as guided by the Electoral Commission. This verification exercise commenced at 9 a.m. but continued until midday, raising tension among residents. This forced them to break into the gate under construction at Main Street Primary School, where the voting was supposed to be held. In presence of the security officers, the chaos prompted the returning officer, Nakasi Flavia, to suspend the election indefinitely. By the time of filing this story, Aldina Road Village residents had pitched camp at the EC offices, waiting the final decision by the returning officer. Efforts are underway to get a comment from the EC returning officer. For Radio 1, I'm Ruth Lucindy.
2: And in Mitiana, there was a situation reported at Thumbani Road LC1 polling station in Central Division Mitiana Municipality after several voters claimed their names had been removed from the voters' register despite having registered on time. The unrest began when a presiding officer, Daniel Balasa, started reading out the voters' register. Some residents accused him of deliberately skipping their names in an attempt to deny them the opportunity to vote. The aggrieved voters confronted the presiding officer, leading to a heated exchange. The situation prompted Mitiana District Police Commander Tyson Rutambika to intervene. He instructed the presiding officer to reread the register to clear up the complaints and ordered those whose names were known on the register to leave the polling station. Following the intervention, calm was restored and the voting exercise proceeded peacefully. In the meantime, the Speaker of Parliament, Jacob Obothoboth, has expressed satisfaction with the LC1 electoral process, saying it is a true reflection of democracy. Speaking after the declaration of results at Nawioga Town Council, West Budama Central County, Toro District, Obothoboth commended the constituents for embracing dialogue over confrontation in resolving political contests.
5: This electoral process of democratic participation of our people, it is required that the local people get to vote their own. The lining up was really when it comes to the extreme. But in most places, there should be some form of harmony and agreement. And I want to thank the people of my area that most of them have gone unopposed. Most of them. And this is good for our democracy. That is by consensus. Those who have won, I congratulate them. And those who have lost, they will try another time.
2: Next is Soul Train with Baby Junior.
1: 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Just keep coming.

Radio 1 FM 90, 13 minutes after 8, and welcome to the Soul Train for this Tuesday evening. Yes, BB Junior is with you like always, and we are ready to enjoy great soul music that's all the way till 9. Time to relax after a day of voting. Yes, how did voting go your end? Yes, and hoping it went so well for you. My end, it went pretty well. And I'm relaxed and I'm ready to play some great soul music. This hour, we will be enjoying music from Thalma Houston. We have the group Shack Attack. We have Steve Walsh. We have the group Seduction. But right now, let's listen to the new edition with a little bit of love. Oh.

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2: BBC News with Moira Alderson. European football's governing body, UEFA, has reacted furiously to a plan being discussed by FIFA to create a new company with stakes held by private shareholders to govern the World Cup and other top competitions. UEFA said the proposal crossed a line. Joe Curry reports.
3: The story was first reported in the Financial Times and the Times, with the latter claiming the plans could also make the FIFA president, Gianni Infantino, tens of millions of dollars in personal profit. Outlining the proposals, FIFA said it would invite third parties to make minority non-controlling investments in a new subsidiary called FIFA Forward Enterprise to consolidate its commercial and event operations, a move Mr. Infantino said would allow every nation to benefit from the riches football creates.
2: President Zelensky of Ukraine has thanked President Trump for what he described as firm US support after a meeting at the White House. He posted on social media that they'd discussed licenses for Ukraine to produce Patriot missiles. The White House called that meeting and a subsequent one with Israel's Prime Minister Benjamin Netanyahu positive and productive. Japanese firefighters say many people are trapped inside a shopping centre after a powerful earthquake in the southern prefecture of Kumamoto on Kyushu Island. Witnesses say there was an explosion and a fire at the mall after the 7.1 magnitude tremor. Here's Caroline Hawley.

0: The earthquake struck the island of Kyushu just before 4:30 in the afternoon local time, ripping up roads, sparking fires, and knocking out power to thousands of homes. Rescuers are searching for survivors at the Aeon shopping mall after its second floor collapsed. Many customers and staff had already been evacuated, but police sources are reported to have said that there's been no contact from between 20 and 30 people who worked there. There are also fears for those trapped at a paper factory. The authorities are still assessing the exact scale of the disaster, but around 300,000 people have been instructed to leave their homes amid warnings there could be more tremors in the days ahead.
1: The UN Migration Agency has warned of a dramatic increase in the number of people from across the world forced into working in Asian scam compounds. It warned that some were being sexually abused. Our Global Affairs correspondent Ambarisa Natarajan reports.
2: Huge scam centres employing as many as 300,000 workers across Myanmar, Cambodia and Laos have emerged to operate online schemes to defraud often elderly people in the West. The International Organisation for Migration said people trapped in scam compounds were victims of...
1: He has warned of a dramatic increase in the number of people from across the world forced into working in Asian scam compounds. It warned that some were being sexually abused. Our Global Affairs correspondent Ambarisa Natarajan reports.
2: Huge scam centres employing as many as 300,000 workers across Myanmar, Cambodia and Laos have emerged to operate online schemes to defraud often elderly people in the West. The International Organisation for Migration said people trapped in scam compounds were victims of trafficking, forced to commit crimes through the threat of violence and coercion. A significant portion of those working there, the agency said, were tricked into employment through fake job advertisements offering lucrative work contracts for those with strong English skills and a college education.
1: BBC News. Groups of protesters are massing across Venezuela after the opposition organised demonstrations demanding democratic freedom. The protests mark 2 years since the disputed presidential election in which the now ousted Nicolas Maduro claimed victory. The Vence Party called on supporters to take to the streets wearing opposition shirts and Venezuelan flags with signs of ballot papers in hand. Keiko Fujimori is being sworn in as Peru's first ever female president, the latest in a series of conservative leaders elected across Latin America. The inauguration coincides with Peru's Independence Day. Here's Mimi Swaby.
3: Keiko Fujimori narrowly beat her leftist rival on a campaign promise of tougher policies on rising crime, as well as tackling weak economic growth and political instability. Her inauguration also marks the return of one of Peru's most influential and polarizing political dynasties. On Monday, more than 100 relatives of victims of state violence held a vigil demanding justice for crimes committed under the government of her father, Alberto Fujimori, who was jailed for corruption and crimes against humanity. Ms. Fujimori inherits a fractured and highly polarized country. She will be Peru's 10th president in a decade, a tumultuous time in which no leader completed a full five-year term.
1: Uganda's declared itself Ebola-free following the latest outbreak, which has infected 20 people and killed two. The Health Ministry says the announcement follows the internationally recommended six-week monitoring period, counted from the 16th of June when the last Ugandan patient was discharged. However, the last patient treated in Uganda, a Congolese national, left hospital on the 16th of July, meaning the WHO's 42-day waiting period has not yet elapsed. Operations have resumed at a major energy complex near Libya's capital after security forces regained control of the site from protesters. The state-owned National Oil Corporation says the armed forces secured the Melita complex, allowing production to restart at the fields. BBC News.
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5: Radio 1, it is 5 minutes after nine. This is an announcement. The head teacher, Hill Preparatory School, Naguru, with deep sorrow, announces the untimely death of their deputy head teacher, Mr. Mwanja David. That occurred this morning, the 28th of July. Informed are the parents, students, and family members and friends. And burial will take place on Saturday, the 1st of August, 2026, at Iwulanku, Bugweri District. End of announcement.
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0: 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Welcome to the Rhythm of the Night on Radio 1. BB Junior is with you all the way till midnight. And I'll be playing you great songs and great memories all the way. This hour, we will enjoy music from George Benson. We have People Bryson. We have BB and CC Winans. I'll take in your greetings in the next hour. Do send them to our WhatsApp number here in the studio. It's 0703-090-090.
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1: Let's take a look at the weather for this Tuesday evening. It's going to be a partly cloudy night tonight, and temperatures are currently at 21 degrees centigrade. They're expected to drop to 18 degrees centigrade later on tonight. Tuesday, we will have moderately sunny conditions during the course of the day, and temperatures will reach highs of up to 27 degrees. They're kind of cool. And later in the day, they'll drop to as low as 16 degrees centigrade. This will affect areas of Kampala, Entebbe, Jinja, Masaka, Lugazi, Mukono, and the Wakiso areas. That is the weather on FM 90 Radio 1 on this Tuesday evening.
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0: Diwani from 90. It's only 5 minutes to 10. In the 10 o'clock hour, we will be enjoying some pop music from Celine Dion. We have Backstreet Boys, Ruby Williams. And if you love R&B, well, I get to play some R&B for you. We have Usher and Monica. We have Keith Sweat, Brian McKnight. And your greetings, too, to send them to our WhatsApp number. It's 0703-090-090. And I'll get to read them out for you. Well, this Friday, it's going to be the 31st of July. And at Governor, it's going to be Friday Night Live. They'll be featuring Sophie Nantongo and Henry Tigan, who will be performing live starting from 11 p.m. till late. All you need is 50,000 shillings. 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Come and enjoy all the love ballads from Sophie Nantongo and Henry Tigan. That's in Governor Meaning. 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

0: 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You're on the rhythm of the night on Radio 1. BB Jr. is still with you, and still to come, we have Vince Gill, USA for Africa, and Keith Sweat. 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
0: 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This is an announcement. The head teacher, Hill Preparatory School, Naguru, with deep sorrow, announces the untimely death of the deputy head teacher, Mr. Mwanja David. This occurred this morning, the 28th of July, 2026. Informed are the parents, students, family members, and friends. Burial will take place on Saturday, the 1st of August, at Iwulanku, Bugweri District. End of announcement.
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0: Radio 1 FM 90s, 22 minutes after 11, you're with BB Junior on the rhythm of the night. And still to come, we will be listening to Stevie Wonder, Billy Ocean, and Jazz this hour.
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The rhythm of the night comes to an end for this Tuesday evening, and it returns again tomorrow, starting 9, only on Radio 1 FM 90. We have the BBC News at midnight, and in the next hour, more great songs and great memories. Do have yourselves a good night.

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0: BBC News with Moira Alderson. President Trump and the Israeli Prime Minister Benjamin Netanyahu have sought to patch up public disagreements over the war with Iran with closed-door talks at the White House that lasted just over an hour. Mr. Netanyahu described the talks as excellent. Earlier, President Zelensky of Ukraine also held talks with Mr. Trump in Washington, from where Sarah Smith sent this report.
1: For Mr. Netanyahu, this is his first meeting with the president since the war in Iran began. Afterwards, Israel's leader said it was a positive meeting, adding it was one of the best conversations he'd ever had with President Trump as they discussed their common goals in the Middle East. Mr. Trump had appeared to be frustrated in his recent dealings with Mr. Netanyahu, despite their normally close relationship. Both the Ukrainian and Israeli leaders are facing critical moments in the conflicts in which they are engaged. Both appear satisfied that, for now, they have US support for their causes.
0: President Trump has led tributes to the late Republican Senator Lindsey Graham at his funeral service at the National Cathedral in Washington, hailing his former friend as a longtime fixture of national politics. Addressing the congregation, Mr. Trump described Graham as a legend who'd devoted his life to America and gone out at the top of his game. Keiko Fujimori has been sworn in as Peru's first ever female president. She's the latest in a series of conservative leaders elected across Latin America. Here's Mimi Swaby.
2: In her first address as president, Keiko Fujimori says she'd received Peru in a catastrophic condition, but the country had infinite potential. Her hardline campaign against insecurity featured heavily, as she announced that the military would take charge of maintaining order in areas with high crime. A statement that echoed the role of the military under her father, the former president Alberto Fujimori, who was jailed for corruption and crimes against humanity in the fight against rebel groups in the 1990s. The new leader made a clear promise to deliver a safe, prosperous and united country.
0: European football's governing body, UEFA, has reacted furiously to a plan being discussed by FIFA to create a new company with stakes held by private shareholders to govern the World Cup and other top competitions. UEFA said the proposal crossed a line. Joe Curry reports.
3: The story was first reported in the Financial Times and The Times, with the latter claiming the plans could also make the FIFA president, Gianni Infantino, tens of millions of dollars in personal profit. Outlining the proposals, FIFA said it would invite third parties to make minority non-controlling investments in a new subsidiary, a move Mr. Infantino said would allow every nation to benefit from the riches football creates. The Times has also reported that figures close to Donald Trump have been consulted about the plan. It places Infantino's close relationship with President Trump under further scrutiny. UEFA said in a statement, "None of us are the owners of football. The World Cup is not FIFA's to sell."
0: Joe Curry reporting. BBC News. Opposition protests are taking place across Venezuela to demand democratic elections. They mark 2 years since the last disputed presidential election, in which the now ousted Nicolas Maduro claimed victory despite evidence of widespread fraud. Supporters of the Benta opposition movement have taken to the streets in several municipalities, carrying Venezuelan flags and signs of ballot papers. Japanese emergency workers are still searching for people trapped inside a shopping centre after a powerful earthquake in the southern prefecture of Kumamoto on Kyushu Island. Elsewhere in the city, multiple people are reportedly unaccounted for after a chimney collapsed at a factory. Caroline Hawley reports.
4: The earthquake struck just before 4:30 in the afternoon local time. Images from one supermarket show parents hugging their terrified children.

0: close as products tumbled from the shelves. People were also shopping at the Aeon Mall as everything began to shake. Customers and staff were evacuated, but some were still inside when the second floor collapsed as a result of an explosion, possibly caused by a gas leak. All through the night, emergency services have been searching for survivors. Several have been found alive, but 10 people are still missing.
1: The Democratic Republic of Congo's Constitutional Court has approved a landmark referendum law, potentially paving the way for President Felix Tshisekedi to seek a third term in office. The court's president said the bill was in line with the constitution, approving clauses allowing its amendment. The opposition has condemned the law, arguing the issue is a distraction from solving the protracted conflict in the east of Congo. Bulgaria's Interior Ministry says border guards have had to evacuate passengers from a cruise ship that ran aground on the Danube due to low water levels. 200 passengers were stuck on board the Swiss-flagged Viking Ulla. It ran aground upstream of Vidin in the north, where it was due to resupply. BBC News.
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